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ballerina world. And just ignore the chair that's empty in the second row. This is your moment,

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0: 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Or a second? 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
1: 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Two sleepy people with nothing to say,
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0: Here we are, crazy in the head. Gee, your eyes are gorgeous.
1: Yeah.
0: Even when they're red. Two sleepy people who know very well
1: they're too much in love to break the spell.
0: Do you remember the nights we used to cuddle in the car? Watching every last fading star.
1: And remember the doctor said your health was under par.
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1: 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Scratch my back.
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1: Now, one other thing. 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
0: Okay, stranger, if that's the way you want it. 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
0: Yeah. Scratch my back.
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2: On this Knee Deep in Bluegrass show, we'll enjoy music from Dale Ann Bradley. We'll hear from the Po' Ramblin' Boys, Rick Ferris, Nick Chandler, and Delivered, Tony Trischka with Dale and Ronnie McCurry coming up, the Lonesome River Band, Kenny and Amanda Smith, and so many more. Knee Deep in Bluegrass is brought to you in part by Foothills Country Ham, the Mountain Home Music Company, Orange Army Bluegrass Festival, Turnberry Records, Get It Played, and Pickin' in Parsons. 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

A new recording of an old song. That's Dale Ann Bradley on Pine Castle Records with Kathy Kallick and Lori Lewis and Making Plans. And before that, it was Daly and Vincent going back to one of their earlier albums, Poor Boy Working Blues. That's also a song that Jamie Daly recorded when he was a member of Doyle Lawson and Quicksilver. I'm your host for Knee Deep in Bluegrass, Cindy Bauckham, and I have a new song from the Poe Ramblin' Boys next, Bottom of a Glass.

Bottom of a glass, the Poe Ramblin' Boys here on Knee Deep in Bluegrass. 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
3: Lonesome Trails and Tall Tales, that's the story of my life. 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The new single is All Trains Come to Pass. I hope you enjoyed it. I wrote that with Charles Humphrey and Tom Butes. It's on that vinyl collection on Mountain Home. I either wrote or co-wrote every song on it. I'm super proud of it. I hope you check it out.
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From his latest Earl Jam release, Tony Trischka being joined by Dale and Ronnie McCurry on Columbus Stockade Blues. Cindy Bauckham with you. Hope you're enjoying the bluegrass. Here's the Lonesome River Band with Hey Day.

0: brand new from Kenny and Amanda Smith. Oh, such a great song. Tears of the Cherokee on Knee Deep in Bluegrass.
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Listening to the Rain by the Osborne Brothers. That one by request this week. Going out to Lisa. Thanks for listening to Knee Deep in Bluegrass. Dalton Harper.

0: On Pinecastle Music, that's Trey Hensley with Molly Tuttle, Going and Gone, here on Knee Deep in Bluegrass. 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

Oh, yeah, going back to Keith Whitley and Ricky Skaggs when they were members of Ralph Stanley's Clinch Mountain Boys. 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

Need to get some highway in from Newfound Road here on Knee Deep in Bluegrass. I'm Cindy Baucom. You know, in that last portion of the show, we heard from Doc Watson and wanted to remind you that he's honored with a music festival in Boone, North Carolina this July, mid-July. Now, it's normally an outdoor festival, the Doc and Rosalie Watson Music Fest, but Hurricane Helene damage is still hindering the outdoor festival as repairs are still underway to the festival grounds. But inside at the Appalachian Theater in downtown Boone, North Carolina, Blue Highway, the Kruger Brothers, and the Cody Norris Show will perform at the Doc and Rosalie Watson Music Fest. And that's on Saturday, July 17th. 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

0: A different kind of lonesome from Will Clark. Will was one of Terry Bonham's Dukes of Drive during the last 3 years of the band, and he records for Mountain Fever Records, has his own band. In fact, he's going to be featured at the Camp Springs Bluegrass Park's Labor Day Weekend Festival. Will will be there on Friday, September 4th, and also on the Labor Day Festival at Camp Springs. The Cody Norris Show, the Little Roy and Lizzie Show, the Grascals, Chris Jones and the Night Drivers, Junior Sisk, the Lonesome River Band, Authentic Unlimited, CampSpringsEvents.com has your information, and I've been fortunate to serve as your MC there since 2019. Hope to see you on Labor Day weekend this coming September. You know, it's never too early to start planning on having fun and supporting live music and being outside at a beautiful park. Well, I've got more great music on the way featuring Alison Krauss, Blue Highway, and Caroline Owens, so keep it tuned right here for more Knee Deep in Bluegrass.
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This week, they're heading into Ontario, Canada, Shipshawana, Indiana, Minnesota, and Wisconsin. It's Allison Krause in Union Station. Here's Northside Gal.

Both ends of the train from Blue Highway. Blue Highway Fest in Big Stone Gap, Virginia is this October the 8th through 11th. They're doing something really fun. If you follow Blue Highway Fest on social media, you see they are asking you to name some of your favorite songs from particular decades. Blue Highway is now 30 years old as a band, but you're helping to choose the set list for Blue Highway for this year's Blue Highway Fest. And they're joined by Doyle Austin and Quicksilver, Rhonda Vincent and The Rage, The Seldom Seen, and so many others. BlueHighwayFest.com is the website. And again, those dates, October 8th through 11th, Big Stone Gap, Virginia. Well, coming up next, it's Caroline Owens on Billy Blue Records and Evangeline.

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Highway of Sorrow from the Grascals, featuring the great voice of John Bryan. The Grascals, one of the featured bands on the 25th anniversary of Rudy Fest this year, Moorhead, Kentucky. They'll be there on Saturday, June 27th. And if you'd like more information, just look up Rudy Fest, 25 years of that great festival. Here's Carson Peters and Iron Mountain on Knee Deep in Bluegrass, walking back to Georgia.

0: Dollar Bill Blues. That's Zeb Snyder. Zeb's a member of Appalachian Roadshow, and that's from a solo release by Zeb Snyder. Knee Deep in Bluegrass brought to you in part by the Mountain Home Music Company. And here's Mountain Home recording artist Chris Jones to talk about his latest single.
1: The recording represents some firsts for us. It's actually the first song that we have done with our new bass player, who's actually been in the band for a couple of years, but relatively new, Nelson Williams. It's the first song featuring his bass playing in the studio. And he takes out the bow for a little part of this, sort of the beginning of the second verse, then he quickly puts it back in, goes back to normal. But Nelson is a great bass player and a great guy. He's brought a lot to the band. It's also the first recording that we've done with my buddy from Italy, the dobro player Paolo Ercoli. We do some duo tours together, both in Europe and the U.S., and it's the first time he has been in on one of our recordings. Thanks to modern technology, he was able to do his part in Italy and send it on over. So that was a lot of fun to get to do that.
0: 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And it's a wide variety of bluegrass and acoustic music that features the Cleverleys, Keith Prater, Ray Kraft, Pitney Meyer, Caleb Darty, Chris Davis, Newfound Road, Brandon Rickman with Family and Friends, Ashley Graham, Hammertown, Thursday Throwdown, and more. 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

She has already taken that one to the top of the Bluegrass Today National Survey. Jaylee Roberts, I'm putting you out of my misery. And before we have to get on out of here and wrap up this week's Knee Deep in Bluegrass, I'm going to call on Larry Cordlin, Lonesome Standard Time. Going back to that great album, Lonesome Skinner Time, I Know a Little.

0: Lady, I want your bed.
1: Oh, yeah, how fun. Lonesome Skinner time. Larry Cordell and Lonesome Standard time, and I know a little, as we round out this week's Knee Deep in Bluegrass. I'm Cindy Bauckham, thanking you for listening and thanking our sponsors, Foothills Country Ham, Pickett and Parsons, Nick Chandler Music, Sound Biscuit, Get It Played, Turnberry Records, the Doc Watson Music Fest, Pine Castle Music, Hopeless Holler Trading Company, the Mountain Home Music Company, and the Orange Army Bluegrass Festival. 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

out and began right off to inquire about the fact that I'd brought a banjo into the church house. Well, he seemed a bit cross and I wasn't sure why, so I just up and asked the guy what the problem was, and he reared up on me like a field mouse. He said, "Maybe it's me, but it sure seems odd that you bring that thing into the house of God. Well, I don't think it's appropriate for worship here." Well, I'm sure he could tell from the look in my eyes that he caught me off guard, but to his surprise, I just smiled, shook his hand, said, "Brother, have no fear." You see, I'd given some heed to that very thought, but I remember in Sunday school I was taught that in the book of Psalms it'll tell you how to offer praise. It says praise him with horns and drums and things and cymbals and instruments with strings. Why, they even had tambourines back in the Bible days. Now, the harp, we're told, was David's choice. It's got a number of strings, of course, like this banjo here, so it seems to me. And a banjo's rather a curious thing. It's a drum and a harp with four or five strings kind of mixed up in one. Now, wouldn't you have to agree? Well, he sighed real big with his hand on his hip, snorted his nose and tightened his lips, and he said, "Think you're smart, sure seems so." Well, I wasn't real sure what I ought to say, so I didn't say nothing. I just started to play "When We All Get to Heaven" right here on this band.

funny took place. A wee little grin came across his face, and I saw him tapping his toes, keeping time with the song. Some more people came up and gathered around, and I just broke into higher ground. They started clapping their hands and singing.

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0: We got about another 10 minutes, folks. It's all yours. 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

0: Thank you. Thank you very much. I keep hearing some folks holler for Martha White. Didn't know you'd ever heard that one up this way. That's a little theme song of a sponsor we have down in Nashville. I don't know if we can remember it or not. We haven't been singing it but about 10 years. We'll try it, though.
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0: WPAQ in Mount Airy, North Carolina. Good morning on this Tuesday, 9th day of June. We'll check the forecast coming up in a little bit. Some areas received a little bit of rain last night. Some other areas did not. Hopefully that'll change today. We'll get some rain coming our way. Again, we'll look at that. 68 degrees currently with muggy conditions. And that'll continue through the day. Right now, a little look at some AP News.
1: AP News, I'm Marcela Sanchez. President Trump says the pilots of a U.S. Army helicopter that crashed around the Strait of Hormuz were not injured in the incident. The cause of the Apache helicopter crash is not immediately clear.
2: We are going to issue a report tomorrow, but the pilots are fine, yeah.
1: The president also said a deal with Iran could be signed within days. Trump spoke to reporters at John F. Kennedy International Airport in New York after attending Game 3 of the NBA Finals. The crowd booed loudly when he was shown on a video screen during the national anthem. Maine, Nevada, South Carolina, and North Dakota are holding primary elections today. Graham Plattner faces no serious opposition for the Maine Democratic Senate nomination. However, Plattner is fighting to rebuild his credibility after a controversy rocked his campaign. Meanwhile, in Los Angeles, the AP has made a call in the primary race for mayor. AP News editor Stephen Olemacher reports.
3: Spencer Pratt had a lead over Rahman on election night, but ever since then, in every single update, Rahman had been gaining on Pratt. Rahman got the lead on Sunday night, but just by a few thousand votes. That lead grew on Monday night, which is why we called the race. Now, Karen Bass and Nithya Rahman will advance to the general election, where they will face each other in November.
1: Rescue crews in the Philippines are searching for people trapped in destroyed buildings after a magnitude 7.8 earthquake. The quake has killed at least 37 people and displaced more than 20,000. Asian shares were mostly higher today, with tech shares leading gains after Wall Street recovered some of its sell-off from last week. Oil prices fell back after surging yesterday. More stories at apnews.com. This is AP News.
0: Well, we have 68 degrees with a chance of showers through the early morning. Better chance of rain later on today. High near 80 degrees. Look at the cooler conditions we'll have today. And muggier conditions also. Humidity factor is going to be big today. 50% chance of rain this afternoon. And chance of rain 20% tonight. Overnight low 65. Tomorrow, cloudy with a high around 86. We had a 70% chance of rain through parts of the day and evening. A better chance of rain tomorrow. Overnight low 66. And look at this, just like that, back up around 94 degrees on Thursday. Sunny and hot with a 40% chance of a little cooling off shower in the afternoon and evening. On Friday, high around the mid-90s possible. Another 30% chance of rain in the evening hours. And on the weekend, temperatures around 90 degrees also. Some sporadic chances of rain. So warmer temperatures, but hopefully we'll get some cooling off showers along the way out of that. Some areas had some rain last night. Pretty good shower around this area. Some areas received nothing last night. Hopefully that'll change up a little bit today, and we'll get some rain for those gardens. 68 degrees is our current temperature.
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0: You get what you give. And that's a lesson Jacob's learning the hard way. 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

0: WPAQ in Mount Airy, North Carolina. We'll take a look at the weather forecast coming up. 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
0: Well, a little break from the hot weather for a couple of days, then we get back to 90-degree conditions and some better chances of rain in the forecast. We'll look at that forecast here in just a minute.
2: Weatherman, Mr. Weatherman.

Well, currently 68 degrees, and the weatherman says today temperatures around 79. What a difference from yesterday, about a 10-degree swing. East wind's about 5 miles an hour. You can feel it out there now, and a 50% chance of precipitation through the day. Muggy conditions, more or less, but not as bad as they will be coming up. 20% chance of rain tonight, 65 the overnight low. Tomorrow, 86 and cloudy. And your best chance of precipitation, a 70% chance of rain through the day and parts of the evening. 66 the overnight on Wednesday night. And just like that, we go back up the ladder to around 93 degrees on Thursday with sunshine. And back to those westerly winds. That's going to warm things up again. There is a 40% chance of rain in the evening hours. Your overnight low again around 68. Friday, around, good to see, 95 degrees on Friday. Hopefully, we'll get a cooling off shower in the evening hours there. Saturday, 90 or 91 with sunshine, no mention of rain. 63 the overnight low. And temperatures around 90 Sunday, a 30% chance of rain in the afternoon and evening. It looks like around the upper 80s on Monday of next week. Partly sunny and a 50% chance of shower. So we will start to get some more rain possibilities. We had a pretty decent shower last night. Some areas got none, but around here we had some rain. And hopefully everybody else will get some also for those gardens. Easterly winds right now about 10 miles an hour. You can feel that little bit of a difference. 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And coming up at 10 o'clock today, our morning devotions will feature Austin Cavitas, pastor of the Salem Fort Christian Church and a member of the Mount Airy Ministerial Association. That is at 10 a.m. this morning and every morning this week here over WPAQ.

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3: In sports, with Alabama and Oklahoma Super Regional wins on Monday, the 2026 Men's College World Series field is set, and it's a historic one. For the first time ever, five SEC teams will be headed to Omaha. That's Ole Miss, Oklahoma, Alabama, Texas, and Georgia. Four of the five teams are on the right side. Additionally, 23 different teams have competed in the last three MCWS. North Carolina is the only program to make it twice. They are joined by West Virginia and Troy outside the SEC. It all gets underway Friday as West Virginia plays Troy in the Game 1 opener at 2 p.m. At 7 p.m. Friday night, North Carolina takes on Ole Miss. That game will mark the first time in 57 years the Rebels and Tar Heels have met on the baseball field. The two teams have played four previous times, with Ole Miss holding a 4-0 advantage in the overall series. On Saturday, Alabama goes against Oklahoma in the opener, and Georgia plays Texas in the nightcap. Well, President Donald Trump made it to Madison Square Garden Monday night amid several boos. A native New Yorker, he attended the San Antonio Spurs 115-111 win over the New York Knicks in Game 3 of the NBA Finals in Manhattan. His presence was not necessarily a welcome one. After passing several protests on the way in, he was hit with a loud chorus of boos from fans when he was first shown on screens during the national anthem. Trump was spotted leaving the game early in the second half. He also appeared to fall asleep briefly in the box that he was sharing with Knicks owner James Dolan. His presence at the game and a strong reaction from fans comes from what has been a turbulent stretch for him as his approval rate has dipped to 35% in the latest polls, the lowest levels of his political career. As the Knicks prepared to host the Spurs last night in Game 3, thousands of ticketless fans hoped to pack the Plaza 33 outdoor watch party until they learned there will be no party at all because of Trump being present. The New York Police Department claims the party was off due to security for President Trump's visit. Madison Square Garden said the permit was denied by local city officials not because Trump was attending, but City Hall and the NYPD point to his appearance as a reason for the shutdown rather than take ownership of the additional street closures themselves. Well, the Chicago Bears are moving. They officially announced they will be building a new stadium in Hammond, Indiana, about 30 miles south of downtown Chicago, technically making them the Indiana Bears. Indiana Governor Mike Braun issued a statement asking residents to help him welcome the Bears to the state. Bears Chairman George McCaskey and CEO Kevin Warren issued a joint statement Friday that said, "We believe a world-class stadium project in Hammond will transform the region, connecting northwest Indiana to the south side of Chicago through the Loop, and across neighborhoods and suburbs stretching north of the city. Well, the book is closed on high school baseball in this general area, but in Patrick County, the local high school team is seeking their second state championship after advancing to the finals this coming week. Both the Cougars and Dan River will take part in the Class 2 state tournament, which begins today. Number 3 Patrick County put together a big bottom of the fourth inning and took a 10-4 win over number 5 Dan River to win the Region 2C region championship at Hooker Field in Martinsville Thursday night. It was the Cougars' first regional title in 40 years. The Cougars will play John Battle from Bristol in the Class 2A playoffs tonight at 6 p.m. at home. They are joined in the playoffs by Pocosin and Central Woodstock, who play each other also today, Strasburg and King William, and Lebanon and Dan River. The winners advance to the state semifinals on Friday at 2 p.m. at Kiwanis Field in Salem, Virginia. And scores from last night against San Antonio over New York, 115-111. The Knicks still lead the NBA Finals 2-1. The next game will be Wednesday night at New York. Victor Wembanyama and John Brunson both have 32 points to lead the Knicks. In the National Hockey League Stanley Cup Finals, Carolina will be at Vegas tonight at 8 p.m. The Hurricanes trail Vegas 2-1 in that series. And again in the college baseball super regionals that wrapped up, Oklahoma beat Kansas 13-2 to advance, and it was number 7 Alabama over St. John 7-2. Again, the College World Series begins on Friday. In the major leagues, Milwaukee and the Athletics combined for 34 hits and 29 runs. In a wild 12-inning event, it had the Brewers beating the A's 15-14. In interleague play, one other game in interleague play, it was Philadelphia over Toronto 5-2 on the road. A pair of 10-inning games in the American League as the Yankees came back to win at Cleveland 7-5. And Houston was a 5-4 winner at the L.A. Angels last night in 10 innings. Also on the road, Seattle beat Baltimore 6-3, and Tampa Bay won at home over Boston 3-1. Two National League games, San Diego, a home winner over Cincinnati 6-2, and Washington took a 4-3 win on the coast over San Francisco. And for WPAQ and WSYD Sports, I'm Bob King reporting.

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0: Hello, Trouble. Yes, sirree. That's Bronwyn Keith Hines. A little help there from James Key and Tim O'Brien. And we also heard Creeping Round My Back, My Cabin. Creeping Round My Cabin. I'm not awake. Missy Armstrong for you. Well, it is 7:31 on the Eastern Seaboard. Good morning to you. It is time for the news presented at this time by Little Richard's Barbecue, 455 Frederick Street. There's always daily specials. Call ahead, take advantage of their pickup window at 336-783-0227. Little Richard's Barbecue says, eat more pig.
1: E-News, I'm Marcela Sanchez. President Trump says the pilots involved in a U.S. Army helicopter crash near the Strait of Hormuz are okay. The AP's Haya Pindwani has more.
2: The pilots are fine, yeah.
3: And what?
2: Nobody injured.
4: Those comments were made to journalists late Monday while at John F. Kennedy International Airport after the NBA Finals in New York.
2: We are going to issue a report tomorrow, but the pilots are fine.
4: The New York Times first reported that a U.S. Army attack helicopter went down near the strait in unclear circumstances. The crash came after Iran and Israel exchanged fire, imperiling talks over solidifying a shaky ceasefire in the Iran war.
1: I'm Haya Pinjwani. The president also insisted an Iran deal is coming.
2: If we go and bomb, which we can do very easily if we want, and we spend another 2 or 3 weeks bombing, they'll have nothing left whatsoever, but you won't have the strait open for months. If we do the bombing, you know, a lot of people are going to be killed. Who wants to do that? I don't. And we'll have a signed document that's actually stronger than doing the bombing.
1: Maine, Nevada, South Carolina, and North Dakota are holding primary elections today. Graham Plattner faces no serious opposition for the Maine Democratic Senate nomination, but he is fighting to rebuild his credibility. Just a week ago, revelations surfaced that Plattner had engaged in sexually explicit messages with multiple women while married. And then the New York Times reported new allegations about his behavior during previous relationships. In the southern Philippines, at least 37 people have been killed and over 32,000 have been displaced after a 7.8 magnitude quake struck the region yesterday. World shares were mostly higher today, with tech shares leading gains after Wall Street recovered some of its sell-off from last week. Oil prices fell back after surging yesterday. More stories at APNews.com. This is AP News.
0: And we'll be back with more news. Bob King standing by with more news from Virginia, North Carolina, and local. But first, tell you about one of our sponsor of the new newscast. That's Little Richard's Barbecue, 455 Frederick Street here in Mount Airy, where you're going to find the best barbecue in town. Absolutely. Oh, have wonderful barbecue. Get you one of those Pitmaster plates. It's served with your choice of two sides, hush puppies, or rolls. Oh, get that pork barbecue. That's what they're famous for. That pork barbecue they have chopped, chunky, and sliced. But if you want some Texas beef brisket, oh, it's delicious too. They have that. Hickory smoked sausage, smoked chicken. There's barbecue drumsticks, barbecue chicken. When you order that, you get half chicken. Baby back ribs. And there's plates like hamburger steak plates and even chicken tenders. You can also get wonderful desserts. They have banana pudding, brownie sundaes, freshly baked cake. There's a cobbler of the day. And don't forget the Spudzillas, the baked taters, the fantastic, gigantic, huge, incredible baked potato filled with butter, shredded cheese, hickory sauce, and topped with your choice of chopped barbecue, smoked chicken, or beef brisket. Mmm, oh, that's good. And, of course, there's all kinds of sandwiches. The pork barbecue sandwich, of course. And the beef brisket sandwich, there's the smoked chicken sandwich, and they have hot dogs, hamburgers, the Little Richard's barbecue wraps, love those things, flour tortilla filled with lettuce, diced tomatoes, shredded carrots, shredded cheese, and your choice of chopped barbecue, smoked chicken, crispy chicken, buffalo chicken, or marinated chicken. I always get chopped barbecue. I just love their barbecue. And there's also in the beginning section of the menu, they have all those barbecue nachos. Those are delicious. And they have barbecue cheese fries, too. Salads, that you can get a garden salad, or you can get that salad topped with four different kinds of chicken or chopped barbecue. Now, I love the chopped barbecue salad. Put me a little bit of that Lexington sauce on there and moisten up that barbecue. And then some ranch dressing, and some hush puppies with. Woo-wee. Now, you talk about good eating? Yes, sir. You're going to find great food at Little Richard's Barbecue, 455 Frederick Street here in Mount Airy. There's always daily specials, and you can call ahead and take advantage of the pickup window at 336-783-0227. Little Richard's Barbecue says, eat more pig. Now, here's the king of the airwaves, Bob King.
3: For WPAQ and WSYD News, I'm Bob King. In Virginia, a new report from the Joint Commission on Healthcare finds 13 of the 36 rural hospitals operating in the Commonwealth are at risk of closing. 8 hospitals are considered at risk of closure, which means operating margins are negative or net assets are low. The VJCH says 5 hospitals are considered at immediate risk of closure, which means both operating margins are negative and net assets are also in that low range. One of those located in the region is Pulaski's HCA Lewis Gale Hospital, facing a possible shutdown. Well, parents of 5 premature babies described years of trauma, guilt, and distrust in the medical system on Friday as a former Henrico Doctors Hospital nurse was sentenced to 3 years in prison for abusing 9 premature babies. 27-year-old Aaron Strotman was sentenced to 3 years in prison during a 2-hour sentencing hearing in Henrico County Court on Friday, the maximum allowed under the plea agreement. The hearing also marked the first time Strotman publicly addressed the case, apologizing to the families and accepting responsibility for the injuries. The case stems from incidents between 2022 and 2024 when Strotman injured 9 babies while working as a nurse at the neonatal intensive care unit in Henrico Doctors Hospital. Strotman's defense attorneys did not deny she hurt the babies and emphasized that she did not intend to break the law or hurt them, and that she treated them in a way she had previously seen other nurses care for them. New details have come to light about Henrico Doctor Hospital investigation into Strotman. After a 70-page report issued by a special grand jury in the case, details how the hospital's internal investigation was a cloak of secrecy. The sentencing comes nearly 5 months after Strotman was found guilty of 9 charges for abusing the babies. Videos were shown in court of what the Henrico Commonwealth attorney said of the babies being injured during regular diaper changes and cleanings at the hands of Strotman. Strotman was released on bond and has been on house arrest since early 2025. And a Roanoke man was sentenced on Monday in connection to the death of his girlfriend, Megan Martin, in 2025. 46-year-old Joshua Robert Presley changed his plea to no contest on Monday and was sentenced to 50 years in prison for the first-degree murder of his then-girlfriend, Martin. He must serve 32 years with credit for time already served while awaiting trial. Prosecutors say the investigation unfolded between June 14, 2025 and June 18th of that year, when friends of Martin became concerned when they could not reach her and went to her home to check on her. Police responded to Martin's home in the 1400 block of Downing Street. They also spoke with Presley. After a preliminary search of the home, nothing was found. Presley was arrested on June 18, 2025, after a manhunt led law enforcement to a convenience store. Initially, Presley told investigators he woke up and found Martin, and he panicked and placed her body in a trash can. Police also said later he admitted to getting into an argument with Martin, leading him to snap. That led to him strangling and stabbing her. In North Carolina news, new data from the Division of Motor Vehicles shows they are making progress in cutting down on the amount of time you must wait to be served. The data shows the average wait by location was nearly 23 minutes in May, down from over 46 minutes in March and just over 29 minutes in April. The average by customer in May was over 23 minutes, with the carry location averaging that margin in May compared to over 43 in March. Well, due in large part to low pay, high stress, and long hours, the North Carolina Department of Adult Correction is trying to fill vacancies, which takes up about a fifth of the agency. To fill the vacancies, the agency is holding hiring events where applicants can receive conditional job offers the same day, as well as advertising in local churches, communities, colleges, and on social media. North Carolina is ranked dead last nationally for state correctional officer salaries. Republican leadership in the state legislature have discussed a 15% raise for those officers in initial budget framework talks. Salaries for correctional officers start around $37,000 and max out around $54,000. One spokesperson for the agency said raises will be extremely helpful and a good start if it becomes a reality. However, we also need raises for all of our staff working behind prison walls to recruit new people and retain the experienced staff we have. A 15% raise would still leave them behind many local jails and only brings them up slightly in the rankings compared to other state correction systems. And if you've been keeping up with the capture Monday of some prison escapees in Alabama, you may be intrigued to know there are 10 people in the Piedmont Triad who fled prison and are still free. They range from a man in Davidson County and another in Surry County convicted of second-degree murder to a person from Forsyth County convicted of the rape of a child to a Guilford County man during time for cocaine trafficking. All but one is a felon, some habitual felons. Some of those have been gone for quite a while beyond the date when they would have been released from prison. The list includes Angiberto Ortega, 79, who was convicted of second-degree murder in Surry County on charges he shot and killed Jesus Davola. He's been on the loose since 1985. Also in Wilkes County, Willie Seawright, who was doing a 20-year term for armed robbery, has been on the loose since July of 1978. His term would have ended in 1996. These can be found of a list of 33 inmates from North Carolina who found their way from behind bars and have never been returned to custody. It's unclear whether DPS knows if any of those escapees even remain alive. One man from Mecklenburg County was convicted of first-degree murder in 1944 and was serving a 52-year sentence in Mecklenburg when he escaped in December of 1968. He would be 96 now. One woman, Linda Williams, also known as Dorothea Moore, was doing 40 years for an armed robber in Duplin County when she escaped in 1979. In local news, the future of at least three Surry County volunteer fire departments remains up in the air. Firefighters at Franklin, Bannertown, and Skullcap are now at odds over new contracts they say are unfair. Board members of those volunteer fire departments are refusing to sign the latest fire and rescue service agreements presented to them by the county. It's because of the following stipulation found in Section 30 of the agreement that details what happens if a department dissolves or ceases to provide services. This raise distribution shall be limited geographically to other nonprofit entities or government agencies providing similar service within the area that comprise the department's district. All assets and equipment purchased using county funds shall be returned to the county. Bannertown Volunteer Fire Department member Joseph Lum says the way that our bylaws and our charters are written, this belongs to the community. The community paid for it, and if we sign this, it goes back to the county. Now, with no plans to sign this proposed contract until the agreement is reached, people are wondering what will happen when their existing contract expires at the end of June. Franklin Volunteer Fire Department member Doug Coble said that any pause in service could have devastating effects on the community. The next commissioner's meeting comes up on Monday. Officials are urging community members to go to that meeting, ask questions, and brainstorm a plan for what's up next. Well, the Surry County Board of Education voted recently 3-2 to postpone action on a proposed automated speed camera pilot program in Dobson and those school zones, with members saying the town of Dobson needs to review and approve the program before the board takes a formal vote. Speed studies conducted by the Blue Line Solutions at 8 Surry County campuses in April and May showed several speeding infractions during school zone enforcement hours. Studies at other campuses showed even higher violation rates. Board member Kent Whitaker, who represented the Board Safety Committee at a meeting recently, brought the item forward with a formal recommendation to proceed with a pilot program at Surry Central High School. The committee also recommended the district approach the North Carolina Department of Transportation about adding flashing speed zone signs at district campuses. Meanwhile, board member Tony Hudgens raised several objections, questioning why the board would be in the business of speed enforcement when a police department already exists for that purpose. He challenged the characterization of the fine imposed as anything other than a tax. Of course, good judgment would tell you the police department is short in personnel and cannot be everywhere at the same time. Police Chief Michael Murphy echoed those sentiments at a Friday safety committee meeting, saying the department lacks the manpower to consistently enforce school zone speeds during morning and afternoon hours. Hudgens made the motion to table the item and return it next month after a further consultation with the town. That proposed program, which would be operated by Blue Light Solutions of Chattanooga, Tennessee, was first presented to the board in its May meeting. Under State Bill 391, signed into law in October of last year, school boards may partner with municipalities and law enforcement agencies to operate automated speed cameras in school zones. Violations would carry a $250 civil fine with no insurance points and no impact on a driver's license. And for WPAQ and WSYD News, I'm Bob King reporting.
0: Thank you, Bob King. And the news brought to you at this time by Little Richard's Barbecue, 455 Frederick Street here in Mount Airy. There's always daily specials. Call ahead, take advantage of the pickup window at 336-783-0227. Little Richard's Barbecue says, eat more pig. It is 7:46. Let's turn now to the weather forecast. We have a 50-50 chance of showers and thunderstorms. Today, most of those thunderstorms be this afternoon. Cloudy skies, high near 79 degrees. East winds 5 miles per hour, becoming calm as the day goes along. Tonight, we have a slight chance, 20% chance of a shower or a thunderstorm. Mostly cloudy, low around 65. Wednesday, 70% chance of showers and thunderstorms. Look for a mostly cloudy tomorrow, high of 86. And then Wednesday night, 30% chance of showers and thunderstorms. Most of that before 7 p.m. Skies become partly cloudy, low around 66 degrees. Then on Thursday, 40% chance of showers and thunderstorms. Mostly sunny and hot, high near 95 degrees. Partly cloudy down to 68 Thursday night with a 30% chance of a thunderstorm before 8 o'clock Thursday night. And Friday, a 30% chance of afternoon and evening showers and thunderstorms popping up. You know, the 2 p.m. to 8 p.m. variety. Mostly sunny and hot, high of 96, low of 67. And Saturday, sunny and hot, high of 92 degrees. Whew. All right, presently 67 degrees and cloudy at WPAQ, and that is your weather forecast. 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

the morning obituary column. In the obituaries, Mrs. Mary Louise Beasley Gwynn, age 92, of Ararat, Virginia, passed away June 3rd at Northern Regional Hospital. She was born in Patrick County, Virginia, May 26, 1934, the daughter of the late Murray Hooker Beasley and Mary Epperson Beasley Anderson. Mrs. Gwynn was a graduate of Blue Ridge High School and a longtime resident of Ararat, Virginia, and she was a woman of many talents. Mrs. Gwynn worked as a teacher assistant at Blue Ridge High School, was a payroll clerk at EchoNet, and took the school census for Patrick County Public Schools. She was active in the community and a member of Unity Church for many years, along with her husband, James Gray Gwynn. Mrs. Gwynn is survived by her children, Cheryl Bowling and her husband, Brent, Donna Golding and her husband, Tommy, and her son, Jim Gwynn, and his wife, Marie. Grandchildren, Corey Bowling and Lisa, Jamie Bowling and Gretchen, Christy Bowling, Sutton and Jonathan, Derek Gwynn and Brandy, Kimberly Gwynn and Tyler, Justin Golding and Ashley Golding, great-grandchildren, Mary Bowling, James Bowling, Caitlin Sutton, Isabella Bella Bowling, Jillian Sutton, Blair Bowling, Grayson Gwynn, Everly Gwynn, and Willow Gwynn. In addition to her parents, she was preceded in death by her husband, James Gray Gwynn, her husband of 74 and a half years of marriage, and a brother, George Beasley. Funeral services will be held Sunday at 2 p.m. at Moody Funeral Home Chapel in Mount Airy, with Mr. Jamie Bowling officiating. Interment will follow in the Unity Church Cemetery. The family will have a visitation with friends and family at the funeral home on Sunday from 1 p.m. until time of the service. Moody's of Mount Airy is respectfully serving the family. Mrs. Janet Louise Badgett Hardy, age 87 of Mount Airy, passed away on Saturday at Northern Regional Hospital in Mount Airy. She was born April 18, 1939, in Surrey County to the late Herman and Mary Viola Wagner Badgett. Mrs. Hardy worked many years as a seamstress and was a very faithful member of Faith Baptist Church. She was a loving mother and grandmother who will surely be missed by all who knew her. Left to cherish her memory are her children, Richard Hardy and Sheila R. Hardy, grandchild Jessica Hardy, step-grandchild Heather Lowry and Billy Joe, step-great-grandchildren Will Lowry, Sadie Lowry, and Hunter Lowry, sisters-in-law Mary Kay Snow and Faye Tucker, several nieces and nephews. In addition to her parents, Mrs. Hardy was preceded in death by her husband, Roby, known as R.J. Hardy. A funeral service will be held Friday at 1 p.m. at Faith Baptist Church. Service conducted by Reverend Randy Edwards. Burial will follow at Skyline Memory Gardens. The family will receive friends at the church Friday from 12 p.m. until time of the service. Mr. Gregory Roger Holderfield, age 60, of Kernersville, passed away Thursday at his home after a brief illness. Mr. Holderfield was born August 20th, 1965, in Galax, Virginia, to Naira Hodges Holderfield and the late Warren Roger Holderfield. Originally from Mount Airy, Greg graduated from North Surrey High School in 1983 and went on to attend Watterson Diesel Institute, where he graduated at the top of his class. In 1984, Greg began what would become a remarkable 41-year career with Volvo Truck North America. He started as a diesel mechanic before moving to the corporate division in the early 1990s. During his tenure, he served numerous roles, including instructor, district service manager, director of technical support, reliability, and most recently, Southeast Regional Director of Service. Greg married his high school sweetheart, in September of 1985, and together they made their home in Keene, where they raised their two sons, Zach and Seth. He is survived by his wife, April Mundy Holderfield, two sons and daughters-in-law, Zachary and Tamara Holderfield, and Seth and Ashley Holderfield, five grandchildren, Austin Holderfield, Charlotte Holderfield, Everly Holderfield, Stella Holderfield, and Gwen Holderfield. His mother, Naira Hodges Holderfield, a sister and brother-in-law, Don and Randy Castle, his sister-in-law, Lori Wade, his paternal grandmother, Mally Holderfield, his sister-in-law and brother-in-law, Brandy and John Watts, and his brother-in-law, Jeff Mundy. In addition to his father, Mr. Holderfield was preceded in death by his brother, Jeffrey Clifford Holderfield, his maternal grandparents, Clifford and Edith Hodges, and his paternal grandfather, Roy Holderfield. No formal memorial.

0: 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However, the family will receive friends Friday from 2 to 5 p.m. at Moody Funeral Home in Mount Airy. Flowers will be accepted or memorial contributions may be made to the American Heart Association, P.O. Box 5047, Boone, Iowa. Mrs. Janice Elizabeth Bennett Phillips, age 78 of Mount Airy, entered into eternal rest on Monday, June 2nd. At the SECU Hospice Home in Yadkinville. Mrs. Phillips was born May 31st, 1948 in Surrey County to the late Raleigh Eugene and Elizabeth Maddie Holden Bennett. Janice was a loving wife, mother, grandmother, sister, and friend. Her family was the center of her world, especially attending each and every sporting event that her children and grandchildren were involved in. She will be deeply missed by all who knew and loved her. Surviving are her sons and daughters-in-law, Ken Phillips and Anne Catherine, Kemp Phillips and Lisa, Kent Phillips and Amy. Seven grandchildren, Logan Phillips, Watson and Harry, Carter Phillips, Kemp Phillips Jr., Grace Phillips, Elizabeth Bennett Phillips, Kentley Phillips, Carson Phillips. Four sisters, Mary Bennett Krotz, Annie Mae Bennett Dumford, Susan Bennett, Iris Bennett Harold. Two brothers and sisters-in-law, Luther Bennett and Joanne, Eugene Bennett and Martha, along with several nieces and nephews. In addition to her parents, Mrs. Phillips was preceded in death by her husband of 56 years, Wade Otis Phillips. A graveside service will be held Friday at 2 p.m. at Oakdale Cemetery, with Reverend Randy Llewellyn officiating. No formal visitation will be held. In lieu of flowers, memorial donations may be made to Mountain Valley Hospice and Palliative Care, P.O. Box 325, Dobson, North Carolina. Moody Funeral Services in Mount Airy has been entrusted with the arrangements. Manuel Estefan Teco, age 93, of Venice, Florida, passed away peacefully on May 17th. He was surrounded by family and friends. He was preceded in death by his wife of 55 years, Rosario T. Teco. Dr. Teco was born in the Philippines on December 7, 1932. He completed his high school and pre-medical studies at Stillman University and obtained his Doctor of Medicine degree in 1957 from the University of Santo Tomas. In 1958, he immigrated to the United States. And Dr. Teco joined a general surgery partnership in Stuart, Virginia, where he spent his career at the local hospital, then R.J. Reynolds Memorial Hospital. He served in various positions. After practicing medicine for 27 years, he received recognition for his dedicated service to the citizens of Patrick County by the governor of the state. Despite his busy practice and full family life, Dr. Teco joined several medical missions to the Philippines to perform surgery and provide medical care for the needy, a cause he was passionate about. Dr. Teco is survived by daughter Gail Teco and Chuck, daughter Marissa Barnes and David, a son Chris and Alexandra, and his beloved granddaughters, Rachel Barnes and Olivia Barnes. A celebratory mass will be held Friday at 10 a.m. at Our Lady of Lourdes Catholic Church in Venice, Florida. A committal service will follow at Venice Memorial Gardens. Farley Funeral Home in Venice, Florida is handling the arrangements. Mrs. Carolyn Diane Odom Woods, age 70 of Mount Airy, entered into eternal rest on Friday at her home surrounded by her loving family. Mrs. Woods was born on April 11, 1956 in Forsyth County to the late Roy Joseph Odom and Ethel Browder McCraw. Carolyn was a loving wife, mother, grandmother, sister, and friend. She was a faithful member of Blue Hollow Baptist Church as long as her health allowed and will be deeply missed by all who knew and loved her. She is survived by her son and daughter-in-law, Troy Robert Poindexter and Melissa, stepdaughter Diana Woods, stepson Craig Woods, seven grandchildren, Sydney Woods and Adrian, Christine Poindexter King and Justin, Zachary Poindexter, Christopher Poindexter, Ashley Woods, Tesla Woods Prater, Holly Aldridge and Josh, four great-grandchildren, Landon Woods, Leland Woods, Thomas Scott, Juniper Aldridge. Three sisters, Patricia Odom Midkiff, Sandy Odom Kopak, and Janet Odom. Three brothers and sisters-in-law, Irvin Odom and Frankie, Bobby Odom and Della, Roy Odom, along with several nieces and nephews. In addition to her parents, Mrs. Woods was preceded in death by her husband, Donald Ray Woods, a son, James Allen Poindexter, two sisters, Nancy Odom McGee, Kathy Odom Tate, and a brother, James Edward Odom. A funeral service will be held Wednesday at 11 a.m. at Blue Hollow Baptist Church in Mount Airy, with Reverend Ricky Martin officiating. Interment will follow in the McKiff Cemetery. The family will receive friends Wednesday at Blue Hollow Baptist Church from 10 a.m. until time of the service. Moody Funeral Services in Mount Airy has been entrusted with the arrangements. That's a look at this morning's obituary notices. On behalf of the staff and management here at WPAQ, we send out our prayers and our condolences to those who've lost loved ones at this time. 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
2: Once again, the hymn of the day brought to you by Galdians Christian Supply Center. 4 minutes past 8 o'clock on the Eastern Seaboard. Tim Fry with you in a little earlier than usual today. That's all right. We're going to take time out now for a look at headline news. We've got weather and sports also coming up, so keep it right here on the Voice of the Blue Ridge, WPAQ, AM 740, FM 106.7, Mount Airy, North Carolina.
3: AP News, I'm Marcela Sanchez. Voters in Maine, Nevada, South Carolina, and North Dakota will head to the polls today for primary elections. But much of the political world will be focused on Maine's U.S. Senate contest. Neither Republican incumbent Senator Susan Collins nor Democratic challenger Graham Plantner is facing serious opposition for their party's nomination. But today marks an especially significant moment for Plantner, the embattled veteran and oyster farmer who's fighting to rebuild his credibility in a campaign rocked by controversy. In Los Angeles, progressive city council member Nithya Raman has advanced to a November runoff against Mayor Karen Bass. The outcome means Spencer Pratt, a Republican and former reality television personality from the Hills, is out of the running. In other news, the AP's Lisa Dwyer reports that a six-figure visa fee has been struck down.
4: A federal judge has struck down the Trump administration's $100,000 fee on new H-1B visas, siding with 20 states, saying the executive branch exceeded its authority. The Trump administration announced the much higher fee in September as a way of preventing foreign workers from taking American jobs, setting off confusion and panic for those affected. The ruling contradicts an earlier federal court decision that denied a request by the U.S. Chamber of Commerce to strike down the visa fee. There is yet another case in San Francisco setting up the possibility for appellate court clashes. I'm Lisa Dwyer.
3: The U.S. Department of Agriculture has confirmed three more cases of the New World screwworm. So far, there are five confirmed cases of the flesh-eating cattle parasite, three calves and a goat in Texas, and a dog from neighboring Lea County, New Mexico. More information at apnews.com. This is AP News.
2: Oh, it just sounds bad. Flesh-eating screwworm. Okay. All right. Well, let's turn now to the weather forecast for the listening area. See what we have in store. Here's the latest forecast. 50-50 chance of showers and possible afternoon thunderstorms today. Cloudy, high near 79 degrees. Tonight, mostly cloudy, low around 65 with a slight chance, a 20% chance of a shower or thunderstorm. Wednesday, 70% chance of showers and thunderstorms. Look for mostly cloudy skies tomorrow, high of 86. Partly cloudy by Wednesday night, low of 66 with a 30% chance of a shower or thunderstorm, mainly before 7 o'clock Wednesday night. Thursday, 40% chance of showers and thunderstorms after 11 o'clock Thursday morning. Mostly sunny and hot, high of 95. Partly cloudy down to 68 Thursday night. 30% chance of a thunderstorm before 8 o'clock Thursday night. Friday, we have a 30% chance of those pop-up afternoon and evening showers and thunderstorms, you know, between 2 and 8 p.m. Mostly sunny and hot Friday. High of 96, low of 67. And mostly sunny and hot, no mention of rain Saturday. A high of 92, low of 63. Presently at WPAQ, we're standing at 68 degrees at our studios. 8.5 minutes past 8 o'clock. Here's the king of the airwaves, Bob King, with sports.
5: In sports, with Alabama and Oklahoma Super Regional wins on Monday, the 2026 Men's College World Series field is set, and it's a historic one. For the first time ever, five SEC teams will be headed to Omaha. That's Ole Miss, Oklahoma, Alabama, Texas, and Georgia. Four of the five teams are on the right side. Additionally, 23 different teams have competed in the last three MCWS. North Carolina is the only program to make it twice. They are joined by West Virginia and Troy outside the SEC. It all gets underway Friday as West Virginia plays Troy in the Game 1 opener at 2 p.m. At 7 p.m. Friday night, North Carolina takes on Ole Miss. That game will mark the first time in 57 years the Rebels and Tar Heels have met on the baseball field. The two teams have played four previous times, with Ole Miss holding a 4-0 advantage in the overall series. On Saturday, Alabama goes against Oklahoma in the opener, and Georgia plays Texas in the nightcap. Well, President Donald Trump made it to Madison Square Garden Monday night amid several boos. A native New Yorker, he attended the San Antonio Spurs 115-111 win over the New York Knicks in Game 3 of the NBA Finals in Manhattan. His presence was not necessarily a welcome one. After passing several protests on the way in, he was hit with a loud chorus of boos from fans when he was first shown on screens during the national anthem. Trump was spotted leaving the game early in the second half. He also appeared to fall asleep briefly in the box that he was sharing with Knicks owner James Dolan. His presence at the game and a strong reaction from fans comes from what has been a turbulent stretch for him, as his approval rate has dipped to 35% in the latest polls, the lowest levels of his political career. As the Knicks prepared to host the Spurs last night in Game 3, thousands of ticketless fans hoped to pack the Plaza 33 outdoor watch party until they learned there will be no party at all because of Trump being present. The New York Police Department claims the party was off due to security for President Trump's visit. Madison Square Garden said the permit was denied by local city officials, not because Trump was attending, but City Hall and the NYPD point to his appearance as a reason for the shutdown rather than take ownership of the additional street closures themselves. Well, the Chicago Bears are moving. They officially announced they will be building a new stadium in Hammond, Indiana, about 30 miles south of downtown Chicago, technically making them the Indiana Bears. Indiana Governor Mike Braun issued a statement asking residents to help him welcome the Bears to the state. Bears Chairman George McCaskey and CEO Kevin Warren issued a joint statement Friday that said, "We believe a world-class stadium project in Hammond will transform the region, connecting northwest Indiana to the south side of Chicago through the Loop and across neighborhoods and suburbs stretching north of the city." Well, the book is closed on high school baseball in this general area, but in Patrick County, the local high school team is seeking their second state championship after advancing to the finals this coming week. Both the Cougars and Dan River will take part in the Class 2 state tournament, which begins today. Number 3 Patrick County put together a big bottom of the fourth inning and took a 10-4 win over number 5 Dan River to win the Region 2C region championship at Hooker Field in Martinsville Thursday night. It was the Cougars' first regional title in 40 years. The Cougars will play John Battle from Bristol in the Class 2A playoffs tonight at 6 p.m. at home. They are joined in the playoffs by Pocosin and Central Woodstock, who play each other also today, Strasburg and King William, and Lebanon and Dan River. The winners advance to the state semifinals on Friday at 2 p.m. at Kiwanis Field in Salem, Virginia. And scores from last night against San Antonio over New York, 115-111. The Knicks still lead the NBA Finals 2-1. The next game will be Wednesday night at New York. Victor Wembanyama and John Brunson both have 32 points to lead the Knicks. In the National Hockey League Stanley Cup Finals, Carolina will be at Vegas tonight at 8 p.m. The Hurricanes trail Vegas 2-1 in that series. And again in the college baseball super regionals that wrapped up, Oklahoma beat Kansas 13-2 to advance, and it was number 7 Alabama over St. John 7-2. Again, the College World Series begins on Friday. In the major leagues, Milwaukee and the Athletics combined for 34 hits and 29 runs. In a wild 12-inning event, it had the Brewers beating the A's 15-14 in interleague play. One other game in interleague play, it was Philadelphia over Toronto 5-2 on the road. A pair of 10-inning games in the American League as the Yankees came back to win at Cleveland 7-5. And Houston was a 5-4 winner at the L.A. Angels last night in 10 innings. Also on the road, Seattle beat Baltimore 6-3. And Tampa Bay won at home over Boston 3-1. Two National League games, San Diego a home winner over Cincinnati 6-2. And Washington took a 4-3 win on the coast over San Francisco. And for WPAQ and WSYD Sports, I'm Bob King reporting.
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Good Tuesday morning to you, everyone. This is your old radio pal, Tim Fry, with you once again. It's a Tuesday edition of the Mountain Morning Show. Now, if you had to be at work at 8 o'clock, you're 17 minutes late. What are you going to tell the boss? Let's see here. Oh, I was going out the door. Happened to me yesterday. It wouldn't cause me to be this late. I was going out the door and was stung by a wasp. I had an allergic reaction. I didn't. I had an allergic reaction to it. I just recovered. I got here as quick as I could. That's my story. I'm sticking to it. I did. A wasp got me on the ear yesterday. That's all right. That was his last time I got him. Anyway, if you have to be at work at 8:30, you got a little time to get there. If you have to be at work at 9 o'clock, grab a cup of coffee, some milk, or juice. Get to feeling good before you head out that door this morning. It's our job to bring you some traveling music, so here we go.

0: Charlie Sizemore with Who Cares? Never say that to your boss when he asks you, when he tells you to do something. Who cares? All right, we also heard in that set the Slate Mountain Ramblers with June Apple, Climbing the Bee Tree from the Carolina Travelers, and Against the Grain. That was Larry Cordell and Garth Brooks together on Against the Grain. It's 8:28, and we'll be right back.
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0: All right, it's 8:29. I should go ahead and do something else, but I want to play this before we do it. Here's Scott Freeman.

0: Carolina welcomes you. That's Scott Freeman. Love that song. Welcome to WPAQ in Mount Airy, North Carolina. Thank you for listening in this morning. All right, it's 8:31. It's time for today's tip for parents.
1: This is today's tip for parents from the Parent Institute. I'm Dr. John Wherry. In a recent national survey, school leaders talked about some frustrations they have in working with parents today. They're concerned about parents who don't require their children to take responsibility for themselves. Parents who do everything for their kids, protecting them from every inconvenience and failure. They mentioned parents who drive to school every day, day after day, to deliver something their child forgot again. 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School leaders want to tell parents that being too protective deprives kids of the important lessons they need to learn from making their own mistakes. For more ideas to help children learn, visit the Parent Institute website at radio.parentinstitute.com.

8:33, your time. Tim Fry with you on the Mountain Morning Show. Let's see what happened today in history. Today is, well, I admit, it doesn't have it listed. Let's see if I can find it somewhere else. Usually it says today is, you know, what day it is, how many days are left in the year. Let's see if I can find that somewhere. Should have looked at it before. See, it's a different website. My other one didn't have it. Nah, doesn't have it. Okay, well, it's June. It's June 9th. All right, here you go. On this date, in 1732, James Oglethorpe received a charter from Britain's King George II to establish the colony of Georgia. On this date in 1954, during the Senate Army McCarthy hearings, Army Special Counsel Joseph N. Welch berated Senator Joseph R. McCarthy, a Republican from Wisconsin, asking, quote, "Have you no sense of decency, sir? At long last, have you left no sense of decency?" End quote. On this date in 1972, heavy rains triggered record flooding in the Black Hills of South Dakota. The resulting disaster left at least 238 people dead and more than 1,300 homes destroyed. On this date in 1973, Secretariat won the Belmont Stakes by 31 lengths, winning horse racing's Triple Crown and setting a still-standing record by running the 1.5-mile dirt course in 2 minutes 24 seconds. That still stands. Secretariat, quite a horse. On this date in 1978, leaders of the Church of Jesus Christ of Latter-day Saints struck down a policy of excluding black men from the Mormon priesthood that had been in place for more than 125 years. On this date in 1986, the Rogers Commission released its report on the Challenger disaster, criticizing NASA and rocket builder Morton Thiokol for management problems leading to the explosion that claimed the lives of 7 astronauts. On this date in 2013, Rafael Nadal became the first man to win 8 titles at the same Grand Slam tennis tournament after beating fellow Spaniard David Ferrer in the French Open final. Nadal would finish his career with 14 French Open titles. On this date in 2022, at its first public hearing on the matter, the House panel investigating the January 6th insurrection at the U.S. Capitol placed blame squarely on Donald Trump, saying the assault was not spontaneous, but an attempted coup and a direct result of the defeated president's effort to overturn the 2020 election. That is today in history. We'll let you know who's having a birthday around 12:30 or so. If you're having a birthday, hope you have 100 more, and we're all here to help you celebrate. Our thought for the day comes from Colin Powell. It was Colin Powell who said, "A dream doesn't become reality through magic. It takes sweat, determination, and hard work." That's true. That's why a lot of people don't pursue their dreams. But there you go. Colin Powell, who said, "A dream doesn't become reality through magic. It takes sweat, determination, and hard work."

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0: All right, let's turn to that forecast. We have a 50-50 chance of showers, possible afternoon thunderstorms. Look for a high today near 79 degrees and cloudy skies all day. We have a slight chance of showers and thunderstorms tonight, 20% chance. Look for mostly cloudy, a low around 65. For Wednesday, 70% chance of showers and thunderstorms, mostly cloudy, high of 86. And a 30% chance of showers and thunderstorms Wednesday night, partly cloudy, low around 66 degrees. Now, it's going to be hot Thursday and Friday and Saturday, too, but it's really going to be hot Thursday and Friday. We have a 40% chance of showers and thunderstorms after 11 o'clock Thursday morning and a 30% chance before 8 o'clock Thursday night. Mostly sunny and hot on Thursday, and I mean hot, a high of 95 and overnight low of 68. Friday, 30% chance of afternoon and evening showers and thunderstorms. Sunny and hot, high of 96, low around 67. And Saturday, sunny and hot, high of 92, low of 63. Right now, 67 degrees at WPAQ. 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Big goings on in the town of Dobson coming up this weekend.
2: 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The festival will feature the Surrey County Ground Steak Sandwich along with other delicious food, artisans and crafts and children's activities, as well as live bluegrass and old-time music from the bandstand located at Dobson Square Park. 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And all the fun in the children's area is sponsored by Chick-fil-A of Mount Airy, Corum Construction, Johnson Granite, Surrey Communications, and Wayne Sanderson Farms. That's the North Carolina Ground Steak Festival, Saturday, June 13th, 10 a.m. to 8 p.m. in downtown Dobson, North Carolina. I'll see you there.
0: All right, WPAQ on location for that big bandstand there. And, of course, it looks like it's there's no chance of rain in the forecast for Saturday. Let's hope it stays that way. All right, 8:41 your time. We're going to try to make you grin a little bit.

I was born in hard luck. Born in the last month of the year. The last week in the month. The last day in the week. The last hour in the day. And the last minute and hour. Tell the truth about it like not got here at all.

0: Yeah, I got a job one time. It was a good job. At a grocery store. One day a lady come in, she said, "How's your butter today?" I said, "Lady, my butter's butter today. What'd you think it was, axle grease?" I lost that job, too. I got another job, though. I was a good one. And a lady's shoe department. Now, I love that job. All I had to do when the ladies come in was just lace up the little laces. I lost that job, too. The boss said I got above my job. I got another job, though. Here was a good one. In a department store. One day a lady come in, she said, "Mister, you got any hose?" I said, "Yes, lady. What size?" She said, "I don't know my size." Me and her got to arguing up there. The boss come up. He said, "Greasy, what are you arguing about?" I said, "The lady wants a pair of hose and she don't know her size." He said, "I'll fix that." He said, "All you young men go back here in the back of the store. Let the lady go behind the counter and try on a pair of hose. The first one I catch looking done lost a job." Well, as I lost that job, I went to sing for a living. I sung this little song for my wife, cause I always did love to dedicate her one.
1: Woo! Shoot this thing! Woo! Wow! Thank you, Ralph Emery. This truck driver was standing on the street corner waiting for the bus to arrive. A group of people was there. The bus stopped, and this cute female girl woman, yes, had on this skirt what was little at the waist and little at the bottom and big in the middle. And she went to step up on that bus when it stopped, but her skirt was so tight it caught her leg. She eased her hand around and unzipped her zipper a little bit to give it some slack. Went to step up on the bus, and she still couldn't get her legs far enough apart to make the step. So she reached around for the third time and unzipped it a little bit and went to step up on the bus. And this truck driver, good old boy behind her, just armed her up, took her up in the bus and set her down on the seat and said, "Lady, I'll be late to work waiting on you." She drawed back and whopped him side the head, said, "You fresh thing, get your hands off of me." And this old boy said, "Fresh?" Said, "Lady, you just unzipped my britches three times."
2: Bless you.

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1: You fool. 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

0: 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Drive careful. See you later.
1: Schultz moving.
2: Yes, ma'am. Is this the Peoples who moves houses?
1: Yes, it is.
2: Yes, ma'am. Well, I need to get a house moved.
1: Yes, sir.
2: And I was wondering how much do it cost to get one moved?
1: Well, it depends on the size of the house and the distance that you need it moved.
2: Yes, ma'am. Well, it's a two-bedroom house. It ain't a real big house, and I need to move it about 5 miles out here in the country. Do y'all move houses during the day or the nighttime?
1: They're all moved during the daytime.
2: Yes, ma'am. Well, that'll be good because they'll be at work then when you move it.
1: At work? Whose house is this you want to move?
2: Well, it'd be my neighbor's house. See, they real bad peoples. Have parties nearly every night, get drunk, act crazy over there, nearly run us crazy over here, and peoples coming and going all hours of the day and night over there.
1: Well, do they know you're going to move their house?
2: Not really, but I just can't stand to stay next door to them no more, and we can't sleep or carry on no kind of normal life of our own around here with all that going on.
1: Sir, you can't just move somebody's house without their permission.
2: Well, I talked to their daughter about it. She stay over there every day while they at work, and she said it'd be all right with her if we moved the house. She don't like it around here no how too many cars driving through here at night, and all that stuff get on her nerve, you know.
1: You can't move their house without their permission. We're in the moving business. That's what we do. But a neighbor just can't call and have somebody's house moved just because they're not happy living next door.
2: Well, why can't they?
1: You just can't. How would you like it if somebody moved your house while you were going to work?
2: Well, they couldn't do that to me because I don't work nowhere. I stay right here at the house all the time.
1: Well, you know what I mean. You wouldn't be too happy if your neighbors had your house moved without your permission.
2: Yes, ma'am. Well, what do you think we could do about all this racket around here?
1: You could call the police. Have you talked to these people about cutting down the noise?
2: Well, yes, ma'am. I done talked to them 100 times about it. They don't pay no attention to nothing we say. In fact, last time I talked to them, one of them boys over there pulled a knife on me and acted like he was going to cut me, scared me to death.
1: Well, you ought to just call the police. They can stop it.
2: Well, say, so y'all won't come out here and move the house from me?
1: No, sir.
2: Well, what if I would just go over there while they were gone and move it myself? My son got a log truck out here, and I could just tie some chains around it and, you know, drag it on out away from around here. Sure could.
1: I wouldn't try that. You might get into some trouble.
2: You think so?
1: Sure do. You need to try to handle this through either the police or the sheriff's department.
2: Well, I done talked to them about it several times. They act like they scared of these people they sell. This old man stay over here done been in the penitentiary several times for shooting and hurting people. Last time he was in there, they said he killed somebody while he was off up in there. So the police ain't too crazy about coming out here and trying to do nothing about this here their own self.
1: Well, we just can't come move someone's house unless the owners ask us to.
2: Well, they rent from my old lady stay over here about a mile or two, and I'm going to just go over there tonight and ask her if I pay for it myself, can it be moved?
1: Well, you need to have the owner contact us. We can't move it without

0: without her permission.
1: Well, I'm going to go see her this evening, and if she says it's all right. I was wondering, can y'all move it while all them kids is in there? They probably, you know, probably enjoy getting to ride in it while it's being moved. And that old man just kind of tickled me. He sure would be surprised, you know, if he got home and there wasn't nothing out there but an empty lot where that house used to be sitting.
0: No, sir, we can't move a house with people inside.
1: Well, I sure do appreciate your help, and I tell you what, I'm going to call you after I go down there tonight and talk to that old lady and that owns the property.
0: Okay, thanks for calling.
1: All right, I sure appreciate it, honey. Bye-bye.
2: I tell you...

I heard about the bomb that you planted in the car. 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Why, he was hysterical and screaming something about losing two gas pumps, a grease rack, and a wall. I don't suppose you'd know anything about the live wires under the wet bath mat. I stepped over them, but I'm afraid it's bad news about your poor old Siamese cat.

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And it is real sweet of you to throw me my electric guitar. 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That camouflaged hole you had dug in the front yard was real clever, I'll have to admit it. If you've wondered why the mail stopped running lately, it's 'cause the postman

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I walk in and hark, what have you done but built a petition through the middle of the house? We only been married about 3 weeks today, and already it's over. I guess it's finished. Actually, what sensed it was me coming home and finding my half of the house had been rented.

0: We had another old boy that I knew real well, needed a job. And he heard they had work in New York City. And he done saved him some money and got on the Greyhound bus and headed to New York hunting work. Well, there was a woman met him down at the bus station. God love her, a dear lady. She thought New York was about the size of McEwen, Tennessee. She didn't know how big it was. She really didn't. And she is waiting there, and this old boy got on the bus to go to New York. She said, young man, I got a son left here 3 weeks ago, and his name is John Dunn. When you get to New York, if you run in to my son, would you please tell him to write to his mama? Please. Well, the old boy got to New York and got off that Greyhound bus and started down the street. Looked, and he saw a great big building, said Dunn and Bradstreet. He said, my soul, there's old Dunn right there. He walked in the lobby of that big, beautiful building, and there sat a receptionist, a lady. And he said, y'all got a John here? Yes, right straight down at the end of the hall. This old boy walked down to the end of the hall, and a door opened, and this fella come walking out. He said, are you Dunn? Said, yes, I am. He said, your mama said to write her a letter.
1: Old Jerry Clower for you. We all heard Don Bowman. I get the feeling we're through. And Willie P. Richardson talking about moving the house, the house movers. Tim Hawkins and his version of Imagine. I like his much better than John Lennon's. Anyway. And we heard Snuffy Jenkins and the Hired Hands with Greasy Meddling on the vocals. Do it Born in Hard Luck. And we heard from Homer and Jethro, I Love You Drops. Of course, we threw in some Jerry Clower in there, too. So hope we got you grinning. That's what all that was about, was to make you grin and make you smile, maybe forget your troubles. And I hope we accomplished that. And I hope we did. And that you're feeling a little, you're laughing a little bit. Or at least grinning. So hopefully we accomplished that. And we're going to break now for the latest in headline news and weather. And weather, well, we're getting into that summertime forecast where we get those afternoon and evening showers and thunderstorms. And it is going to be extremely hot. Say about Thursday and Friday. It'll still be hot on Saturday, but not as hot as Thursday and Friday. My goodness. But we'll have the weather forecast coming up. But most people don't get mad about that. It's June, and as we get close to the 4th of July, it just gets hot. We understand that here in the Southeast. But when I play the newscast, when I call on the guys and girls at AP News to do the newscast, people get mad. Some people get furious. Some people just get all bent out of shape. Now, so just let me remind you of something, okay? With all the mess going on, all the things that's happening, everything, everybody's got their own opinion and all this stuff. And you know what? Nothing surprises God. Nothing. He never looks down and goes, wonder how that happened. He doesn't do that. So just remember, it's all right to be informed. I know we need to be informed. But don't worry about it. Nothing surprises God. All right, Tim Fry with you on the Mountain Morning Show.
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3: AP News, I'm Marcela Sanchez. Voters in Maine, Nevada, South Carolina, and North Dakota will head to the polls today for primary elections. But much of the political world will be focused on Maine's U.S. Senate contest. Neither Republican incumbent Senator Susan Collins nor Democratic challenger Graham Plantner is facing serious opposition for their party's nomination. But today marks an especially significant moment for Plantner, the embattled veteran and oyster farmer who's fighting to rebuild his credibility in a campaign rocked by controversy. In Los Angeles, Progressive City Council member Nithya Raman has advanced to a November runoff against Mayor Karen Bass. The outcome means Spencer Pratt, a Republican and former reality television personality from The Hills, is out of the running. In other news, the AP's Lisa Dwyer reports that a six-figure visa fee has been struck down.
4: A federal judge has struck down the Trump administration's $100,000 fee on new H-1B visas, siding with 20 states, saying the executive branch exceeded its authority. The Trump administration announced the much higher fee in September as a way of preventing foreign workers from taking American jobs, setting off confusion and panic for those affected. The ruling contradicts an earlier federal court decision that denied a request by the U.S. Chamber of Commerce to strike down the visa fee. There is yet another case in San Francisco setting up the possibility for appellate court clashes. I'm Lisa Dwyer.
3: The U.S. Department of Agriculture has confirmed three more cases of the New World screwworm. So far, there are five confirmed cases of the flesh-eating cattle parasite, three calves and a goat in Texas, and a dog from neighboring Lea County, New Mexico. More information at apnews.com. This is AP News.
1: This is WPAQ, always something you'd worry about, right? Ticks are bad enough in the summertime. They are bad this year, at least around my house. I took off some trash the other day, went through the yards out to the edge of the woods, came back, had two ticks on me, very small ones. I mean, really small ones. They're usually out and go through the yard, nothing. So they're watch out out there. Something's gonna get you. All right, let's turn to the weather forecast. Now, we've been bouncing between 67 and 68 degrees this morning. We're at 68 degrees right now. Here's the official forecast from the WPAQ Weather Center. 50-50 chance of showers and thunderstorms. Thunderstorms this afternoon. Cloudy, a high near 79 degrees. Just a slight chance, a 20% chance of a shower or thunderstorm tonight. Low around 65 degrees, mostly cloudy skies. Wednesday, 70% chance of showers and thunderstorms, mostly cloudy. Tomorrow, high of 86. Low of 66, partly cloudy skies Wednesday night with a 30% chance of a shower or thunderstorm before 7 o'clock Wednesday night. Thursday, 40% chance of a shower or thunderstorm after 11 o'clock Thursday morning. Sunny and hot, high of 95, down to 68, partly cloudy skies Thursday night with a 30% chance of a shower or thunderstorm before 8 o'clock. Friday, 30% chance of afternoon and evening showers and thunderstorms. Say that 2 p.m. to 8 p.m. window. Mostly sunny and hot, high of 96, low of 67. Sunny and hot Saturday, no mention of rain at all Saturday, a high of 92, low of 63. Presently, it's 68 degrees at WPAQ. That's your weather forecast. 6.5 minutes past 9 o'clock your time.
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1: 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Here's Good Gospel Number. Here's Katie Taylor.

0: right on down, dude. That's Shucking the Corn from Flat and Scruggs. Get along home, Cindy. Cindy from the Dry Hill Draggers. Back When. That's new from the Lonesome River Band. And start things off, Take My Hand, Precious Lord, from Katie Taylor. We'll be back with more of the Mountain Morning Show. Got more music on the way. 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
0: 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All right, let's get back to more music on the Mountain Morning Show. Heard from Chris Horn down in the Granite Quarry area. Wanted to know if we had a bluegrass version of the song Johnny Reb.

0: Williams for you. Oh, not to, Johnny and Jeanette Williams. They were a big part of the Fiddler's Convention this weekend. Jeanette did a wonderful job emceeing, and of course, Johnny won the judges. So glad to have them part of the Mount Airy Fiddler's Convention this weekend. But that was Shelton and Williams with It's a Good Day. We also heard Patty on the Turnpike from the Crooked Road Ramblers. And started things off with, by request, Johnny Reb from the Country Gentleman, and that going out to Chris Horn down in the Granite Quarry area. It is 9:30. Let's take a look at that weather forecast. 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
0: And your forecast from the WPAQ Weather Center, 50-50 chance of showers, possible afternoon thunderstorms. Today, cloudy, high of 79 degrees. Tonight, 20% chance of showers and thunderstorms. Mostly cloudy, a low around 65 degrees. Wednesday, 70% chance of showers and thunderstorms, mostly cloudy skies tomorrow, high of 86 degrees. Partly cloudy and a low of 66 Wednesday night, with still a 30% chance of a shower or thunderstorm before 7 o'clock Wednesday night. So should at least have partly cloudy skies overnight. Thursday, 40% chance of showers and thunderstorms after 11 o'clock Thursday morning. Sunny and hot, high of 95. And a 30% chance of a thunderstorm before 8 o'clock Thursday night, low around 68. Friday, 30% chance of afternoon and evening showers and thunderstorms, sunny and hot, high of 96, low of 67. And Saturday, sunny and hot, high of 92, low of 63, no mention of rain on Saturday at all. Right now, 68 degrees at WPAQ. 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We'll be back. 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It's time for the North Carolina Ground Steak Festival, taking place Saturday, June 13th from 10 a.m. until 8 p.m. in downtown Dobson, North Carolina. The festival will feature the Surry County Ground Steak Sandwich, along with other delicious food, artisans and crafts, and children's activities, as well as live bluegrass and old-time music from the bandstand located at Dobson Square Park. This year's title sponsor is Carolina Carports, and the Ground Steak Sandwich booth is sponsored by Green Cultivator Dispensary of Dobson. And all the fun in the children's area is sponsored by Chick-fil-A of Mount Airy, Coram Construction, Johnson Granite, Surry Communications, and Wayne Sanderson Farms. That's the North Carolina Ground Steak Festival, Saturday, June 13th, 10 a.m. to 8 p.m. in downtown Dobson, North Carolina. I'll see you there. Absolutely, I'll see you there. That's for sure, because it's going to be a lot of fun. And got a lot of bands lined up for the bandstand at 11 o'clock. We've got High Country Grass, Southern Gentlemen at 12 noon. At 1 o'clock, Hubert Lawson, the Bluegrass Country Boys. 2 p.m., it's Ben and Eric Marshall.
2: 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So it'll be a great time. And the music's free. Got to pay for the ground steak if you want to eat some ground steak. Music's free. All right, well, we're going to get back to more music on the Mountain Morning Show. And let's see, I played that It's a Good Day. What if we play another one about a good day? Here's Continental Divide.

I want to tell you, I learned that from an old aunt of mine, and she was 94 years old and never had been sick a day in her life. But one time she got sick, and we had to call the doctor. And he come over there, and he said, "Auntie, I've examined you, and you must slow down. And you quit running around here and running up and down them stair steps." And she says, "Okay." So he come back in about 2 weeks and examined her again. And he said, "Well, Auntie, you must be doing all right." Said, you took my advice. And said, your blood pressure's down now, and you're doing just fine." And she says, "Well, can I run up and down the stair steps?" And he said, "Yeah, I guess so." And she says, "I'm sure glad of that, because I'm tired of climbing up and down that drain spout." We're going to get Ramona up here with the fiddle, and we're going to do a little duet for you. "I Don't Love Nobody." Are you ready, Ramona? Goes like this. "I don't love nobody, nobody.

0: Grandpa Jones and Ramona live and picking for you there. I don't love nobody. And we heard the Twin Creek String Band, their version of Old John Henry. And the moon shines on the still. That's new from Daly and Vincent. And start things off with Continental Divide and A Feel-Good Day. 9:46 your time.
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0: All right, how about we let the Steep Canyon Rangers do a Charlie Pool song? How about that?

Whippoorwills, that's Junior Sisk for you. Some new music from Junior. I like that. We got a whippoorwill down at the house. You can hear that thing. Man, if he ever gets close to the window, he'll wake you up in the middle of the night. Also, don't let your deal go down from the Steep Canyon Rangers. 9:54 your time. Here's Jimmy Martin and the Sunny Mountain Boys.

Were you there? That's the Seldom Seen. And before that, we heard My Lord Keeps a Record from Jimmy Martin, the Sunny Mountain Boys. That's going to wrap up the Mountain Morning Show. Following Morning Devotions, which is next, you're invited to listen to Sheldon Jones at 10:15, Dr. J. Vernon McGee at 10:30, Northside.

0: My Baptist Church of Winston-Salem with Pastor Randy Hicks at 11 o'clock. The Old Trailblazer at 11:15 and Oliver Green's Gospel Hour at 11:30. That will be followed by in-depth news and weather at 12 noon, which in turn will be followed by Mile to Midday with your favorites in old-time bluegrass and gospel music. 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
1: Yes, thank you very much. Good Tuesday morning, folks. A great Tuesday to you at that. Little on the cloudy side out there, but had some showers around good part of the county last night in the early latter parts of the evening. And we'll see what the Lord has in store for us as today wears on, but not quite as hot out there as Tim has been keeping us updated on the weather, as he does about every day. On behalf of Mount Airy Ministerial Association, yes, what a blessing to be with you again this morning as we continue this deeper dive into faithful, fruitful fellowship. The time we're spending together in this radio program here for the next going on 14 minutes now and about 10 seconds, if I don't go over too much. we'll try to make sure we stop this on time. Tim may have to cut me off if not, but we hope and pray that the blessings that come your way will be through these wonderful words. And it's the anointing of God's power through these words. It's not me being a good speaker or a horrible speaker that sounds a little hoarsey or affected by the grass pollen that's out there now. It's not about any of that. I hope that's not too much of a distraction to you, by the way. And Lord willing, we'll keep the allergy sneezes to a minimum as well during our time together. But yes, the power of God, we pray that it works in your heart and your mind, affirming that it is the mind, that it is God's desire to be in you that was also in Christ Jesus. Straight out of Philippians 2, verse 5 there. Let this mind be in you, the kind of mind that agrees with having the same like-mindedness with other Christians, other believers, the like-mindedness of Jesus, most specifically and most importantly, having the same love as Jesus, being of one accord, yes, Lord. Let nothing be done through strife or vainglory, but in lowliness of mind. You hear the humility in that, but in lowliness of mind, the humility, let each esteem other better than themselves. Now, notice it doesn't say, tear yourself down. It doesn't say that. We sometimes tend to do that, don't we? Now, I have a good time making fun of myself. That's fun. Do y'all do that, too? We don't always like it when somebody makes fun of us, though, right? We may pretend to laugh along, but sometimes there'll be a few things, a few words that hit home a little too deep, right? And you're like, whoa, wait a second now. Or maybe they're doing it about a loved one. And you definitely want to stand up and defend that loved one and take care of business, right? No, it's a love of the Lord that we share together. It's an agape love. It's a different kind of love. It's even a different kind of love that we share with our family members. Think of that special family member that you just love expressing that you love them. It might be your grandparents, your grandmother, maybe. We had a beautiful Mother's Day a few weeks ago, Father's Day approaching now, where it may not be as comfortable to look our fathers in the eyes and tell them we love them. That's something that takes practice, right? It's something that it helps when we have been blessed with the Father who has looked us in the eye and told us he loved us. It's very helpful. It's most helpful when we can really hear God's love, when we hear good preaching that is anointed by the power of God, when we hear God's Holy Spirit helping what is being said in our hearts, and all of a sudden we look at love a whole different way. It's because God first loved us. It's the foundation of this fellowship that we are blessed to have as believers, a faithful fellowship. It's a fruitful fellowship. It is spoken of throughout the scriptures. If you're listening closely and you're looking closely, and when we do that with a loving heart, it affects everything we hear, and it allows us to have that lowliness of mind and to esteem others better than ourselves. We know that we are loved, we are thankful, and we are happy, we are hopeful in extending that love to others. Because it's all about sharing. It's all about grace. His grace is the place. And falling in love with the Lord is a beautiful thing that will change your life forever. You don't have to worry about Him breaking up with you. If there's teenagers and young ones listening, you never have to worry about this loved one breaking up with you. You never have to worry about this loved one dying on you. You know why? He's already died one time. And He did it out of love. Out of love, He gave His life. So we can live with Him, communing with Him, sharing in this faithful, fruitful fellowship together forever. And that includes the time right here that we're sharing together on this radio dial. On a Tuesday in June, cloudy skies, not quite as hot out there. Feels good. Hopefully this is feeling good to your heart and your mind, and it's ringing in your ears like a melody from heaven. Look not every man on his own things, but every man also on the things of others. That's verse 4, still Philippians 2 here. And then again, we end with the one I kind of started with a few minutes ago, verse 5 in Philippians 2. Let this mind be in you, which was also in Christ Jesus. Do you realize that might be a message we tackle here before our week ends? Minding the Father's business. Minding the Father's business. We'll see. That could be a TV type tease there. Radio style. But I want to dive quickly, if I may, into 2 Corinthians 13, verse 14. The grace of the Lord Jesus Christ and the love of God and the communion of the Holy Ghost be with you all. Amen. That word communion there is the Greek word koinonia, which we translate as fellowship throughout Scripture quite a bit. And in this case, the word communion. You know, when you hear that word communion, we're communing. Okay, that helps you with that. We think of communion in a church setting. Oh, that's when we talk about Jesus giving His body the bread and the juice, the blood He shed for us. Yes, it is the sacrament that you are specifically describing if you react that way. If you've never had communion before, oh, there's a wonderful reason by itself. As a believer, maybe you're listening now and you're becoming a believer. You're becoming a believer. You're listening to this love being described, this fellowship that we're blessed to have with believers, to where we can walk somewhere and meet strangers on any given day at any given time, and instantly feel as if we have known each other our whole lives. That's the kind of fellowship we get to have as believers. It is a koinonia. That is a different kind of description when you talk about fellowshipping and gathering and just going to a group meeting. Sometimes church can become simply a group meeting if there isn't sincere koinonia. And this koinonia is this faithful, fruitful fellowship. It's this worship. It's this praise. It's giving God the glory for this fellowship. Our fellowship, as Jesus has clearly outlined, is with the Father. And it's through Him, it's through Jesus Christ, that we are able to fellowship with Father God in heaven, right here on earth. And Father God did us another solid. He not only expressed His love by sending His Son, Jesus, God in the form of a man in flesh. He expressed His love that way, sending us Jesus, His preaching, His teaching, recorded throughout the Scriptures by the disciples, inspiring others throughout all 66 books bound in this Bible that we get to cherish, study, pray with, learn from, grow from, be enlightened by, be blessed by, share with, be shared with, experience revelation, experience transformation. All of that happens when God's Word is at work, when it's being preached and proclaimed like it is right now. Let it fill you, let it bless you, let it transform you, like only God's Word can. It's His divine draw at work as you feel and hear things in a new way. And yes, it is God working in wonderful ways during this time together, now winding down to less than 4 minutes. Jesus Himself setting that boundary. Fellowship with the Father through me. Blazing that trail of transformation for us, what we call the Romans Road. We love to say that. Anyone who calls upon the name of the Lord shall be saved. That never stops being true. And that includes you, each and every one of you listening this morning. 2 Corinthians 13:14, the grace of the Lord Jesus Christ and the love of God and the communion and the koinonia of the Holy Ghost be with you all. Amen. Now, in 1 John chapter 1, we're going to wrap up here these last few minutes in verses 6 through 7. Now, if we say that we have this koinonia with Him, this fellowship, this faithful, fruitful fellowship, if we say that we have this fellowship with Him, but we walk in darkness, we lie and do not the truth. If that is a conviction to you, as it has been many times to me, I'm sitting here thinking now, Lord, purge me, cleanse me, remove any darkness that I have been dwelling in. Reveal it to me, Lord. We all must humble ourselves that way to Him, to His holiness. We get to partake in His holiness when we do, when we're willing to yield to His correction. The profit of that is partaking in His holiness. That's what makes us holy. Turning away from darkness. So you have some people you really should stop hanging around with that you just almost feel trapped. You don't want to be mean. You're afraid what could happen, what they may say or do to you. Just put your faith in the Lord. God is faithful.

0: Well, I'm sorry, folks. We had some problems with that, and it just cut off and off just a little bit. So I apologize for that. Some technical problems that I can't do anything about. Oh, me. I'm sorry, Austin. This has been your morning devotions period, brought to you each morning at this time in cooperation with the Mount Airy Ministerial Association. Now, our speaker for today was Austin Cavanis, pastor at Salem Fork Christian Church and a member of the Mount Airy Ministerial Association. This is WPAQ Mount Airy, North Carolina, urging you to make regular church attendance a part of your lifestyle. The following program is sponsored by the Temperance and Evangelistic Crusade Association. At this time, each Monday through Friday, you'll hear a Bible or a temperance talk by Sheldon Jones. This is part of a nationwide effort to create in the country's conscience an awareness of the peril inherent in the repeal system.
1: This is the voice of triumphant truth, brought to you under the auspices of the Temperance and Evangelistic Crusade Broadcasting Association. I'm Sheldon Jones, the director, and I'm delighted to welcome you to the continuation of a study that has to do with the question of studying the Word of God. It is paramount that the believer, the one who's trusting Jesus, who has believed in the Lord Jesus Christ unto salvation, should study the Word of God. We are commanded to study, to show ourselves approved unto God, workmen who need not be ashamed, rightly dividing the word of truth. We are taught that the Bible is a book of revelation. We are taught that the Lord reveals himself to whomsoever he will, and we find that no one knoweth the Son save the Father, and neither doth any know the Father save the Son, and he to whomsoever the Son willeth to reveal him. Matthew, the chapter 11, the verse 27, gives to us that divine and eternal information. Now, the Scripture, the Bible, the Word of God, divinely inspired. The Bible is not a history of all that God's ever done. And it's not the account of all God has done since the beginning. That is, since he created the present universe. For, as we shall see, ages probably intervene, for instance, between the first and the second verses of the Bible in the first chapter of Genesis. Ages of which the Bible tells us very little, except to declare that they did exist. There are those who deny that, but the Bible reveals and declares that they did exist. Now, the Bible is not a complete history of the human race with which it is directly concerned, for only 11 chapters are given to about the first 2,000 years when the whole human race is in view, while practically all of the rest of the Old Testament is given to the second 2,000 years, and one small nation, Israel, is the center of the attention. When the Promised One, of whom the whole Bible speaks, comes to earth, and four great books of the New Testament tell us the story of it, they do not together form a biography of Jesus. If they did, it would be a very incomplete one. And they confine themselves largely to just a little more than 3.5 years of his life. Choose but a few special events of those years to talk about and repeat one another almost verbatim in describing these few events. We have the Synoptic Gospels. And we have the wonder of the Gospel of John. One thing appears at once as we open the lids of the Bible and begin to walk through the corridors of its great and divine revelation. As we examine the inspired word, it appears so obvious that man did not write it. Man is not the author of it. Man does not do things the way the Bible reveals it. What then is the Bible? Granted that it is the Word of God, what is it about? With what subjects does it deal? What is it for? Why did God give it? What is its great purpose and its great end? If you keep these questions in mind and keep this particular portion of this study in our broadcast messages, if you keep these questions before you as you open and read the Word of God, they will settle themselves as you go through the corridors of the revelation and the revealed truth that the child of God and the man of God must have to be thoroughly furnished unto good word. Now, since it's the word of God and not of man, essential things will be dealt with. Matters concerning God himself and man, not concerning individuals merely, but man, wherever he is found, we should ponder all these subject matters, linger upon them, think about them, digest them, let them percolate down into our thought and the thought processes and in the being of our person. The Old Testament, as much as the four Gospels, are the epistles that Paul and the other writers gave us. Now, such essential matters are treated of as cannot be touched by human intellect, but are received only by faith. And we read in Hebrews, the 11th chapter, and the verse 3, God telling us, quote, "By faith we understand that the worlds have been framed by the word of God, so that that which is seen, that is the visible universe, hath not been made out of things which do appear." Now, close the quotation. Now, therefore, once admit in your heart that God called matter into being out of nothing. God said, and there was. God called into being out of nothing. That creation was an act of the will of God. And you have already begun subjection to God. And as we yield and commit our mind and our thoughts and all our being to God and His love and compassion, recognizing our limited knowledge, our ignorance of spiritual things, we have already begun in the wonders of the journey of the understanding of the Word of God. Remember His words in Hebrews, the chapter 11, verse 6, which says, "For he that cometh to God must believe that He is, and that He is a rewarder of them that seek after Him." If you'll keep that before you as you study the Word of God, you will find progress. You will find the opening of great vistas of truth, a depth of understanding you never before contemplated or imagined. Our proper attitude, then, in reading and studying the Bible, including, of course, the Old Testament and especially the Pentateuch, the first five books of the Bible, should be one of holy reverence, complete subjection, expectancy of light and blessing, unquestioning belief, and the entire trust in God will bring us to that point which will reveal God and will develop in us His blessed, holy reverence that the book demands. Holy, holy, holy, Lord God of hosts, is what the seraphims and the angels declare as they fall before Him. Reverence for God, for as we have seen, the Bible is inspired of God. The Holy Spirit directed the writing of it. No prophecy, according to Peter, in the chapter 1, verse 21, no prophecy ever came by the will of man. But men spake from God, being moved. And the word in the Greek means literally carried along by the Holy Spirit. Let me say that again for you. The Holy Spirit directed the writing of the word of God. And Peter, in 2 Peter, the chapter 1, the verse 21, says, no prophecy ever came by the will of man, but men spake from God, being carried along by the Holy Spirit. Isn't that marvelous? God chose to cause His creation, who had rebelled against Him and taken himself away from God and allowed himself to be sold on the auction block of sin. God came back, and the Spirit of God, after Jesus came, opened the way, became the door back to God that was closed when the angel with a flaming sword drove Adam and Eve, our earthly father, from the garden of glory in Eden. Drove him out. And when Jesus came and declared by His death on the cross, the opening of His side, the riven side, the bleeding and broken heart, the door was opened back to God. Christ, God's only born Son, paying the sin debt of every last one of us rebels, buying us off the auction block of sin, made us to become the bond slave, no longer of Satan, but the bond servant of Jesus Christ, His slave. We were slaves to sin, according to Romans, and Paul's writing there, but when we renounced it, and when we fell at His feet, and took God's side against ourselves, and said, God, You're right, what must I do to be saved, like the Philippian jailer? He says, believe on the Lord Jesus Christ, and thou shalt be saved. And the great promise is that if thou shalt believe in thine heart and confess with thy mouth the Lord Jesus, thou shalt be saved. Then Peter comes along and seals it seems, almost turns the shoe nail in the shoe, and says, no prophecy ever came by the will of man, but men spake from God, being moved along or carried along by the Holy Spirit of God. That's why Christ, when he died, made his disciples and the apostles the promise that if I go not away, the Spirit of God cannot come to you. And when I go, I will pray the Father, and he will give you, send to you, the Holy Spirit. And the Spirit of God will take us along and bring us into the right relation with God, placing God in our bosom, placing Christ into our hearts. Baptism in Christ, with Christ. Christ, the life itself, the life of God, being planted within our heart, believing and being redeemed. When we repent and believe God's word that God has done what he said he would do, that seed of eternal and everlasting life is planted within us. And though they plant us in clay or concrete, one day when the trumpet sounds and the dead in Christ are raised, we will come forth. And we have the promise of Jesus from his own blessed lips. Because I live, ye shall live also. And in Christ, we are alive right now, eternally. We are seated in heavenly places right now in Christ Jesus. For we have been placed into Christ and Christ into us. One Lord, one faith unto salvation. And one time when that act can be performed, placing us into Christ. And Christ into us, making us to become the heirs of God and the joint heirs with Jesus Christ. Now that brings us to the question that we like to think about of being subject to the law of God. We're told that we must depend upon the Lord, seek the Lord, study the Word in order that we might know how to follow His will. And the Word is called the bread. Jesus said, I am the bread. And as we eat of the bread and the meat of the Scripture, we grow from babes in Christ through spiritual strength into spiritual maturity, growing along with Christ. And when we come to the apex of this, that we are able to learn in this body of the old man of flesh, we look forward to the fact that when we see him, we shall be made like him, for we shall see him as he is. Now that brings us into making ourselves to be totally subjected to Christ, as in times past, when we lived after the flesh and sin and the lusts of our flesh, we were in heart subjection to sin and Satan. But now we have been redeemed. All the old man has died. He was put to death at the cross when we admitted that what God said about us is so, and that what he said about Christ buying us back. And if we would believe in him and take him at his word, that we would be born of the Spirit of God, for it is the Spirit of God who enables us to do that and to understand that and to comprehend that. Remember Matthew 11:27. No one knoweth the Son save the Father, and no one knoweth the Father save the Son and he to whomsoever the Son willeth to reveal him. And when we turn from our sin and read God's word or hear it preached and have the Spirit of God convicting the world, and we were part of that world of sinners, sons of Adam, lost, doomed, damned, headed to a funeral home and a graveyard and to an eternity without Christ, until one day the Spirit of God, who brought from the dead the Lord Jesus, spoke to our heart, into our intelligence, and planted the seed of hope in our heart. And we received Christ, and there was born within us hope. And that seed of eternal life is there. And our subjection to Christ, the subjection of our mind and our will. And that can only be done through the accomplished, constant reliance upon the blessed Holy Spirit and yielding ourselves to him. Have you done that today, friend? I trust you have. I hope you have and are studying, pursuing, and learning to rely on the Word of God. Bless you for listening. Glad we could get together. If you'd like to have these messages in cassette form, If you're hearing us by air today, write and ask for them. We'd like to send them to you. Sheldon Jones, till next time we get together, God bless you, and keep looking up.
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0: It's a great day to be in God's Word together. In our five-year journey through the Bible, we're at the beginning, the book of Genesis, focusing on the Old Testament patriarch Jacob. As we think about his spiritual progress, just think for a second about your own. What was your relationship with God like, say, 20 years ago? Well, in Genesis 34, Jacob has come a long way since leaving home two decades earlier. He's yielded his life to God, but now his past sins are coming back to haunt him. As our Bible teacher, Dr. J. Vernon McGee, liked to put it, the chickens are coming home to roost. Let's hear some important words about Bible study now from Dr. McGee.
1: This is an important chapter, so stay tuned in and let me make this statement. Many of you new folk are joining us in going through the Bible. We're delighted to have you aboard our Bible bus. Therefore, let me say this to you. If you want the study of the Bible to be meaningful to you, first of all, read the Scripture that we're studying as we go along. Now, there is no substitute today or shortcut to studying the Bible. We've come through a period where we want to take it easy, and so we've had little gimmick programs of going through the Bible in a hurry. Well, believe me, my friend, you can't go through the Word of God in a hurry. It even took the Lord 7 days to make the heaven and the earth, and he was able to do it in just a moment. But he took a lot of time for him. And today, you can't take a little seminar and hope to become an authority on the Word of God and solve all your problems. God gave 66 books, and the only way is to study those 66 books. Read the Scripture. Get the notes that we provide. If you don't have a copy, write in and get them. 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Pray for yourself. Pray for the program. Pray for this ministry. We are trying to get the word out yonder to the ends of the world and tell others about it. Tell your friends, your neighbors.
0: Dr. McGee never knew about our world prayer team, but he certainly would have been the first person to raise his hand and say, "Count me in." Prayer was and still is the best way that you can partner with us. And we'd like to invite you to join our world prayer team. It includes thousands, myself included, who travel the world on our knees every day. So if you'd like to receive a short daily prompt to pray, along with great stories of how God's at work through our program and prayers, you can sign up at ttb.org or call 1-800-65-BIBLE for some information. And when we get to heaven someday, who knows what we're going to discover about how God was at work through our intercession. I honestly can't wait to hear those stories. Now let's pray and get to our study. Heavenly Father, thank you for the gift of this time that we have together with you. Give us ears to hear from you now and openness for your Spirit's prompting. In Jesus' name we pray. Amen. We're off to Genesis 34 as we make our way through the Bible with Dr. J. Vernon McGee.
1: Now, if you have your Bible today, friends, will you turn with us to the 34th chapter of the book of Genesis, Genesis 34. I hope those notes and outlines we send out are there before you, and if not, we'd like to send you a copy if you'll just write in and ask for yours. We have one here for you. Now, if you found your place here in the 34th chapter of Genesis, you recognize that we're still talking about Jacob. A great deal is said about Jacob. He's a very colorful character, and he certainly keeps up the interest. And in the family that he has, there is one thing that stands out. Something is always happening. There's not a dull moment. They continually give us quite a bit of excitement. And then there are such great spiritual lessons that are here for us. Now we are coming to this, though, that is very sad and sordid. The 34th chapter is not a very pretty chapter. In fact, we have three chapters in the book of Genesis that are not pretty at all. And do you know that they all concern the children of Leah? Leah, the eldest daughter of Laban that was given to Jacob. And I think this gives evidence of the fact that God does not approve plurality of marriages. the very fact this was forced on Jacob to a certain extent, but that didn't make it right by any means. And we find here that Jacob at least went along with it, and we find here in this section that the children of Leah are all involved in sin. Now, she had four boys, Simeon and Levi, and also Judah. And in the 35th chapter, we're coming to another one of the sons, and that concerns Reuben, the firstborn. So every one of her sons turned out rather badly, at least sin in their lives. Now, there is something else to note here. We're dwelling on the families. God is putting an emphasis there. We've said a great deal about the strife that's in all of these families, but now you notice another element that is entered in, and that is there is a sordidness, there is a shoddiness that has seeped into the family of Jacob that was not in the family of Abraham or Isaac. A great deal of difficulty, and they had problems, but nothing like we have here now. And this again reveals the fact that God wanted to get this man Jacob and his family out from the home of Laban, out from that atmosphere, because of the very atmosphere why that gave the background for these awful sins that are mentioned here. Now, will you notice as I read this section here, and this man Jacob has stopped here at Shalem, and he has bought him a nice little place out in a suburban area of town, and he is attempting to orient himself with the culture of that day. Well, it wasn't a good place, and God wants to separate this man from that area. And believe me, after you read this chapter, you come to the conclusion he better separate him. Now I'm reading. And Dinah, the daughter of Leah, which she bare unto Jacob, went out to see the daughters of the land. She went visiting in this town of Shalem. And when Shechem, the son of Hamor, the Hivite, prince of the country, saw her, he took her and lay with her and defiled her. Or let me put it in the language that the papers of today, the news media, would say that he raped her. And if they can say it in print today and on radio and television, certainly this poor preacher can say it. I think the pulpit today has become weak because it's not strong, because it doesn't at least use the language of the day in which we live. And I do not mean the slang, but there's a lot of strong language that needs to be used today. Sin needs to be spelled out. There was a time when sin was sin. Now they've taken the S off of it, and you're in the N group today if you are a sinner. But that's not the way God spells sin. He still spells it with a capital S, a capital I, and a capital N. And you'll notice that I is right in the middle of the word. That's where all of us are. Now, this is the sordid story that we have before us. And the very interesting thing is that the boy Shechem was apparently in love with the girl and would have married her. Notice verse 3, and his soul clave unto Dinah, the daughter of Jacob, and he loved the damsel and spake kindly unto the damsel. Now he really wanted to marry her and would have married her. And Shechem spake unto his father Hamor, saying, get me this damsel to wife. And Jacob heard that he had defiled Dinah his daughter. Now his sons were with his cattle in the field, and Jacob held his peace until they were come. And Hamor, the father of Shechem, went out unto Jacob to commune with him. And the sons of Jacob came out of the field when they heard it, and the men were grieved, and they were very wroth, because he had wrought folly in Israel in lying with Jacob's daughter, which thing ought not to be done. And we certainly agree that it should not have been done, but it had been. And now the fellow wants to marry her. Well, I tell you, when Jacob heard it, he called for these 12 boys of his to come in, and they had a war council. And I'm of the opinion that Jacob probably should not have made as much of it. And when Hamor, the father of Shechem, came out to him, it's obvious what he came for. He wanted to get the girl for his son's wife. And Jacob probably should have yielded to that, because that was, shall I say, the best way out at the time. It's certainly the thing they did. It wasn't the best way by any means, and God did not approve of it. And Hamor communed with them, saying, "The soul of my son Shechem longeth for your daughter. I pray you, give her him to wife, and make ye marriages with us, and give your daughters unto us, and take our daughters unto you." Now, frankly, that would have been wrong, but this, I think, would have been right because of what had transpired and taken place. That is, that probably Dinah should have been given to him. Will you notice now what happened? "And ye shall dwell with us, and the land shall be before you. Dwell and trade ye therein, and get you possessions therein." And all of this reveals that Jacob is going to have to move on, that this is no place for him, mixing with these people in the land. "And Shechem said unto her father and unto her brethren, Let me find grace in your eyes, and what ye shall say unto me, I'll give. Ask me never so much dowry and gift, and I'll give according as ye shall say unto me, but give me the damsel to wife. And the sons of Jacob answered Shechem and Hamor his father deceitfully, and said, Because he had defiled Dinah their sister." Now, I feel like that Jacob here should have had certainly a little bit more to say to restrain these boys of what they're going to do, because they are deceiving the man. "And they said unto them, We cannot do this thing to give our sister to one that is uncircumcised, for that were a reproach unto us." And the thing that disturbs me about the incident is that the sin that's been committed isn't the reproach, but the fact that he was a foreigner made it difficult or impossible to give her as a wife. "But in this will we consent unto you, if ye will be as we be, that every male of you be circumcised. Then will we give our daughter unto you, and we will take your daughters to us, and we will dwell with you, and we will become one people." Now, this is the thing that they are to do. Go through the ritual of circumcision. And this ought to be a warning today to a great many. I know a fella that he married a girl. He told her that he would accept the Lord. In fact, the matter is, why, they came in for counseling and asked me to perform the ceremony. And I, of course, would not, with him not being a Christian. And she claimed she would not marry him unless he became a Christian. Well, when he came in, I talked with him. He said he would accept Christ. And then we had prayer. And then I asked him, I said, "Now, what have you really done?" And I never heard such humming and hawing, beating around the bush, as this boy did. And I very frankly said right before him, I said, "Young lady, I'll not perform the ceremony. I don't think the young man is converted." Well, they felt like I was being very harsh, and they went down the street and got another preacher. He performed the ceremony. She told me later that he had come to her and told her she tried to get him to go to church. And, of course, he had had a good reason for not coming to hear me preach, because I'd been so cruel to him. Then she agreed to go to another church, and they went two or three times. And then finally he just said to her point blank out, he said, "Really, I'm not a Christian." Well, just to go through the ceremony, even of saying you trust Christ, doesn't mean you have, and joining the church. I find a great many people today, they think if they just nod the head, faith doesn't seem to mean very much to them. It's a tremendous experience, friends, to trust Christ as your Savior. There's nothing quite like it, nothing to compare to it in this world. When you trust Christ as Savior, He does something for you. Didn't do anything for that boy. You know, Mark Twain had the same experience. He was not a Christian. And he was in love with a very beautiful, wonderful Christian girl. And she would not marry him until he became a Christian. And he professed that he accepted Christ as his Savior. And they started out that way. Well, Mark Twain became very famous, as you know, and he was entertained by all of the famous people of the world. And he moved in that society. And one day when he came back to his home in Missouri, he said to her, when she wanted to go to church, he said, "Look," and calling her by the pet name that he had for her, he said, "Look, I can't keep up the front any longer. You go on to church. I know now I'm not a Christian." May I say that that made a very unhappy home, and it absolutely spoiled the life of this lovely Christian girl. Now, here are these men saying, if you'll go through the rite of circumcision, it'll make everything all right. And a great many people think, well, if you join the church and nod your head and be able to use the right vocabulary and quote the right verse, that means you're Christian. My friend, that doesn't mean you're Christian. If you've trusted Christ, something's happened. And things are different now if you've trusted him. Now, the very interesting thing is, notice what happened. "And their words pleased Hamor and Shechem, Hamor's son, and the young man deferred not to do the thing because he had delight in Jacob's daughter, and he was more honorable than all the house of his father." I would say this boy is doing the honorable thing at this point. "And Hamor and Shechem, his son, came unto the gate of their city and communed with the men of their city, saying, 'These men are peaceable with us, therefore let them dwell in the land, trade therein, for the land, behold, it's large enough for them. Let us take their daughters to us for wives, and let us give them our daughters. Only herein will the men consent unto us for to dwell with us, to be one people, if every male among us be circumcised as they are circumcised. Shall not their cattle and their substance and every beast of theirs be ours? Only let us consent unto them, and they will dwell with us.'" In other words, they expected really to rob Jacob before it was over. I'm going through the ceremony for everyone except the boy who wanted to marry the girl. It was as phony as it could be. It's like just joining the church when you're not converted. "And unto Hamor and Shechem his son hearkened all that went out of the gate of his city. Every male was circumcised, all that went out of the gate of the city. And it came to pass on the third day when they were sore that two of the sons of Jacob, Simeon and Levi, Dinah's brethren, took each man his sword and came upon the city boldly and slew all the males." This was really trickery, let me tell you. And Dinah's brothers were Simeon and Levi. They were full brothers that wanted to get revenge. And notice their revenge. They go a little too far. And the very fact that Hamor intended to dispossess Jacob and his sons of the great wealth which Jacob had accumulated in Haran, it doesn't justify the brutal act of Simeon and Levi, but it does reveal the impossible situation of dealing with the inhabitants of that land. And the thing they've done is a very terrible thing. Now notice, they slew Hamor and Shechem, his son, with the edge of the sword, and took Dinah out of Shechem's house and went out. The sons of Jacob came upon the slain and spoiled the city because they had defiled their sister. The other sons joined in on this. Now this reveals something in the family of Jacob, as you can see, that's not right, that they had learned in the home of Laban. They took their sheep, their oxen, their asses, that which was in the city and that which was in the field, and all their wealth,

0: interesting thing here. We get today a wrong perspective, I think, sometimes of sin and of our actions. We think of the effect that it's going to have. Now, we have in the churches today, many men and women, for that matter, they won't take a stand on certain issues. Why? Well, the little crowd they run with may not accept them. They are with a little clique, and they don't dare stand for anything that the little clique wouldn't stand for. It's never a question of whether it's right or wrong. It's a question of whether it ingratiates me to the crowd. God have mercy today on Christians that shape their lives by those that are around them and are constantly looking for the effect their conduct's going to have on others. And they don't look on whether this is the right thing or the Christian thing, or as a child of God, is this something I should do or not do? And that's the reason our churches are filled today with those who compromise. And little wonder that today we have so many frustrated, unhappy Christians. I tell you, it's a wonderful thing to stand for the truth today. And when you stand for it, then you don't have to compromise. Well, how wonderful it is when we'll do that. But poor old Jacob, he's growing, but he hasn't grown that far. You may be sure of that. And then these boys, of course, attempt to defend themselves, and they said, should he deal with our sister as with a harlot? Well, it's a good question. And I would say that if they wanted to take the judgment in their own hands, they first of all should have heard this boy out and let him marry their sister. It wouldn't be the right thing to do, in the sense that it would be the best thing to do under the circumstances. But it's not the right thing by any means, but it's the only thing to do under the circumstances. And certainly that would have been better than to go to the extreme of murdering. And that's what it amounted to, the inhabitants of that land. And friends, there's no excuse that can be offered, and I hope no one's attempting to justify these men. I certainly am not. I have no defense to offer for them at all. They should not have done the thing that they did here. But we must understand that they are not living in the light of Romans 12. And Romans 12, beginning at verse 19, says, "Dearly beloved, avenge not yourselves, but rather give place unto wrath. For it is written, vengeance is mine, I will repay, saith the Lord. Therefore, if thine enemy hunger, feed him. If he thirst, give him drink, for in so doing thou shalt heap coals of fire on his head. Be not overcome of evil, but overcome evil with good." Now, the whole thing boils down to this particular thing here, and that is, for a Christian today, Romans 12 is the policy that we should follow. The very minute we attempt to take revenge or get vengeance today, it means we're no longer walking by faith. We're saying we can't trust God to work this out. But very candidly, I'm not sure that you could bring these boys, and certainly Jacob, up to that level at this particular time. But you cannot justify this terrible deed that they have committed here. And you can well understand that they're acting because of their feeling for their sister and the shame that it brought upon the family. So you see that this boy Jacob now is beginning to see that a whole lot of chickens come home to roost, not just a few. Now, after this experience, why, this man, Jacob, now goes on back to Bethel. God calls him back to Bethel, and it's time that he get back to Bethel, by the way. We'll get into that chapter next time. Until then, may God richly bless you, my beloved.
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1: In your Bibles, 2 Thessalonians chapter 1, 2 Thessalonians chapter 1, verse number 3, the Bible says, "We are bound to thank God always for you, brethren, as it is necessary or meet, because that your faith groweth exceedingly, and the charity of every one of you, or the love of every one of you toward each other aboundeth." Now, I was talking to you on the last broadcast that the Bible teaches us that we should be growing, and these believers at Thessalonica were growing exceedingly. But first of all, I want to mention the beginning of verse number 3, and I didn't say anything about that last broadcast. It says, we are bound to thank God for you always, brethren. I want to ask you a question. When's the last time you asked a blessing over your food? If you're a believer in Christ and you don't ask a blessing over your food, boy, I'm going to tell you something, you got a long way to go. Yeah, I'd stop that today. I'd start praying over my food today. You say, well, preacher, people will think I'm a zealot. Let them think what they want to. Let them think you're a zealot. Let them think you're over-enthusiastic for Christ. But I'm going to tell you this. If you're not asking a blessing over your food, it takes all of about 15 seconds. Lord, thank you for this day, this food. In Jesus' name we ask it. Amen. Now, isn't that something? You can't do that. Listen, when's the last time you thanked the Lord for your home? When's the last time you thanked the Lord for your spouse or for your healthy children? Or when's the last time you thanked the Lord for your employment or your church or your pastor or your Sunday school teacher? When's the last time you thanked the Lord for letting you grow up in the United States of America where we've had a freedom to preach the gospel? When's the last time you thanked the Lord for that? That you heard the gospel. Some man was faithful in preaching the word of God 10 years ago, 20 years ago, 30 years ago, 6 months ago, and you came to know Christ up under the preaching of the word of God. When's the last time you thanked God for that? Paul said, we are bound to thank God always for you, brethren. We've heard about the growth at the church in Thessalonica. And you know, Paul didn't take that for granted. He founded many churches, all of them closed now, all of them long gone, most of them in the area around the Aegean Sea, around Greece and Turkey, and all of them closed now. But Paul heard some good reports about some churches, and he heard some bad reports about some churches that he'd started. But this church, he said, we're thanking God always for you, that you're growing exceedingly. Now, what I did talk about last broadcast was the evidence, I think, that you're growing exceedingly. You're growing in the Lord. You're growing not only a little bit, or maybe perhaps your growth is just average. No, Paul said you're growing exceedingly. And I think one of the evidences that you're growing exceedingly is this, that you are dissatisfied with your spiritual progress. As they used to give out progress reports, and still do, in school, how you doing? We have spiritual progress reports, and I believe if we're dissatisfied in our spiritual state, we're dissatisfied with our spiritual progress, it shows that we have a hunger for the Word of God and a hunger to do God's will and a hunger to see people come to know Christ and then a hunger for people to mature in Christ. So I believe the evidence that I have written down here in my notes that we're making spiritual progress is that we're dissatisfied. Oh, we meet many people today. And I've met many people, many believers, many preachers. They're just satisfied. They're just satisfied. And you know what? I have a tendency to have that creep into my life. I'm just satisfied with where I'm at. I'm not going to die and go to hell. I'm not going to spend eternity in hell burning. I'm not going to do that. So, since that's been decided, why do I have to do anything? Well, works without faith is dead being alone. The Holy Ghost of God will open doors and give you opportunities to progress spiritually if you will take advantage of the doors. And Paul put it like this, sometimes God opens a great and effective door for you to do the work of Christ. So evidences that you're growing exceedingly as the Thessalonians were in verse number 3 of chapter number 1 of 2 Thessalonians is that they were dissatisfied, I believe, in their spiritual progress. Now, go on down, not only were they dissatisfied making their spiritual progress, I've got written down in this particular sermon that they performed, not only they were dissatisfied, and that is an evidence that they were growing, but they had exercised their spiritual faith. They were exercising their spiritual faith. Now, I've got nothing against physical exercise. Matter of fact, I try to partake in it. I try to ride my bicycle when the weather permits. I try to jog a little bit. Hurts my knees. I try to walk consistently. Every once in a while, I'll go through a mode where I do a lot of push-ups, perhaps for 6 months. And I try to work hard on my job. I believe that the Bible says that bodily exercise profits just a little bit. Well, I want to profit just a little bit. I want to be healthy, bless your heart. And I try to work hard and I try to exercise hard. And there's nothing wrong with physical exercise. Nothing wrong with physical exercise. I remember one time I had preached at a church in Oxford, North Carolina. I have already forgotten what county that was in. I want to say it's in Person County. And I'd preached in a little church there in Oxford's a very pretty little town. It's an antebellum town. Beautiful little town. And I'd preached there on a Sunday night. And I'd gotten done preaching, and it was in the summertime, and it didn't get dark till late. But anyway, I'd came back to the hotel, and I took my clothes off, and I put on me a pair of sweatpants and a T-shirt, and put on my tennis shoes and a ball cap, and I took off. And I don't remember what I was doing. I don't know if I was jogging or walking. But I was doing one or the other, and a preacher rode by that knew me. He said, "Hey, Brother Hicks, I see you out there exercising that old body." I thought to myself, "Boy, I tell you what, you got a critic every which way you turn, don't you? Hey, preacher, I see you out there exercising that old body." Hey, I've seen some people before in their 60s and 70s and 80s probably wish they had exercised that old body. They're so big they can't hardly get through the door. Amen? They've abused their body and abused their body and abused their body and then run to the doctor and say, "Can you help me out on this? All these habits I've had through the years, all this overeating, all these habits that are bad, and I've known they were bad, and I still partook of them. I've got nothing against physical exercise, but listen to me now. Listen. Don't go out of here saying something that I didn't say. Don't say, "Well, the preacher said this." No, I didn't say that. I've got nothing against physical exercise, but physical exercise pales in comparison. Physical exercise pales in comparison to spiritual exercise. Spiritual exercise. I believe in spiritual exercise. I believe every once in a while God will get you in a place at a Christmas dinner or a Thanksgiving dinner. God will get you to a place where you can witness to your whole family. You just testify about how good the grace of God's been. If your family's like my family, there's people there at Thanksgiving and Christmas. They need to hear about Christ. They need to hear your personal testimony, how you were headed to hell and Christ saved you. Amen. Praise the Lord. They need to hear that, how you were this. "I once was lost, but hallelujah, now I'm found. I was blind, but now I see." You say, "Preacher, my family would think I was crazy if I said that. They would think I had lost my mind. I'd become a raving lunatic, a raving novice for the Lord." Let them think anything they want to. My Bible teaches me that I have an obligation to tell people about Christ. And the Bible teaches us that let the redeemed of the Lord say so. And sometimes God opens effective doors, great doors, effectual doors, effective doors for us to be able to witness this. Now, it doesn't have to be in front of a bunch of people all the time. Sometimes you can get a man. I remember one time I was working at a job in Winston-Salem, and I was up on the third floor on my break reading my Bible. And I was sitting in there in the bathroom all by myself. They weren't using that floor on the evening shift. I was up on the third floor. All the work was on the first and second floor. And I was sitting up there reading my Bible. And a man come up there, and he was a Baptist. He was probably about 10, 15 years older than I was. And I liked him. We talked. And he knew I was a believer, and he was a church member. There's a whole lot of difference between being a church member and being a believer. I'd believed on Christ. I'd been saved 4, 5, 6 years. Well, I was sitting up here reading my Bible,
2: and talking about spiritual exercise, and sometimes God opens great and effective doors. And I was sitting up there, and he walked, come up there and said, what you doing? I said, I'm just sitting up here reading the scriptures. And you know what? One thing led to another, and I began to talk to him about salvation, began to talk to him that all have sinned and come short of the glory of God, and hell's a real place for the unbeliever. And he was a Baptist, and he was a member of a Baptist church right around the community where I lived. And can I tell you this, my friend? I was talking to him about elementary things of the Lord, about salvation, about men being sinners, Christ dying for men. The only way men can get to heaven is believing on the Lord Jesus Christ. And that man, I could tell by the look on his face, this was all something new to him. This was something foreign to him. He looked at me like I had never understood it this way. I've never heard it this clearly. I don't really understand all what you're telling me. I was talking to a church member. Now that was spiritual exercise. Spiritual exercise. How do you become to grow exceedingly as the Thessalonians were in verse number 3 of 2 Thessalonians chapter number 1? Paul said, I've heard about your growth, and your growth is exceeding. He said, I believe it's your spiritual exercise. Reading your Bibles. You say, well, how many chapters do I need to read? Well, I don't know how many chapters you need to read. You need to read. You say, well, how much do I need to pray? I don't know how much you need to pray. You need to pray over your food every time you eat, but I will tell you this, you need to pray. Or, preacher, what's your formula for how much I should meditate on the things of God? Well, I don't know. You just need to meditate. How many times, preacher, should I fast? Well, I'm probably the last person you should ask about fasting, but I will tell you this, how many times you should fast, you should fast. Amen? You should fast. You should pray. You should meditate. You should read the scriptures. You should witness. Preacher, should I tithe? Of course you should tithe. You should be giving 10% of your income to the Lord. That's His anyway. The 10% is His. So anything you give over the 10% is your giving, because the tithe is the Lord's. Can I get amen right there? The tithe is the Lord's. So this spiritual exercise helps us to grow, and not only just grow, but to grow exceedingly. So their growth was just not an average growth. Their growth was an exceeding growth, where people could look at him and say, boy, I'm going to tell you something. He's growing in the Lord. He's on, here's what we used to say when I got saved 30 years ago, he's on fire for the Lord. He's really growing in the Lord. I believe he's going to do something for the Lord. So you see this growth that was an exceeding growth in verse number 3. Paul said, it was due, of course, to their spiritual exercise, their spiritual doings. Preacher, are we saved by doing? No, we're saved by grace, but once we are saved by grace, we will start doing. Lord, I pray that you would bless this preaching of the Word of God. Now, this is just one verse out of one epistle. But, Father, I believe if you will add your blessing to it, that it will fall on ground that has been plowed, it has been cultivated, it has been sown, it has been weeded, it has been fertilized, it has been rained on. Father, I pray that you will bless it and help it. For it's in Christ's name we ask it. Amen.
0: Just heard the Northside Baptist Church of Winston-Salem program with their pastor, Reverend Randy Hicks. 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
4: 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You go there, you will find out much about our ministry here. We have what we most surely believe, and other things there, schedule of all of our broadcasts. And then the old Trailblazer, Pastor Pendarvis, we go out here every day, Monday through Friday, over about 100 stations with this little 15-minute broadcast the Lord gave us. And we are known here as a peculiar ministry, or people call us a speckled bird. Some folks call us hellfire and damnation preaching. But, my friend, the Lord told us to preach the gospel. Be instant in season and out of season. Reprove and rebuke with all longsuffering. That's what the Apostle Paul said. Reprove. What does that mean? It means call sin, sin. You don't hear that no more, do you? Oh, no. No, we talk about the brotherhood of man and the fatherhood of God and all of those things. And we have all of this. It's religious fluff is what I call it. Big, big, big religious fluff. And I praise the Lord for calling me out of that one day. But I'm going to get back to our study. We're looking at this study now on the work of the Holy Spirit. We just completed that study on Satan, the god of this world, and it's all on CDs now. If you write me, call me, I'll quote you a price on the whole set. Satan, the god of this world. It'll be the most enlightening thing you ever read or ever heard, my friend. But we're looking today at the work of the Holy Spirit. And we saw there in our last study that the heart of man must be exposed, must be laid bare. And that individual has to come to see the judgment that he's under. We preachers, yes. Yes, we preachers. We've tried to sow upon unfallow ground. You know what the scripture speaks of? Break up the fallow ground. Maybe you're not a farmer like I was. My dad was a farmer and I was raised there. But that unfallow ground, my friend, we must break that up. In the spring of the year, we had to go in there. We had what we called a one-horse farm. But you had to go in there and turn that ground over. It's been laying there all the winter. And the cattle have stomped on it and tromped on it. And it's gotten hard. But we've done our best. We preachers, the majority of our preachers, have done our best to produce a crop upon ground that hadn't been broken. If you know anything about farming, that land must be broken up, tilled up. And I know in my own life, my dad, I was just a boy, but you know, when a boy comes up, the dad won't let him plow. He can't run the plow. But we could run what we called a harrow, and he'd make up a row there with the plow and a bunch of rows, and he'd set me or my brother to harrowing it. And we'd go down that row and come back. He didn't break up them clods and all that. And he'd say, go back over it, boys, a couple more times. Oh, Dad, that's nothing. No, it's not. No. But we've tried our best as preachers to make Christ real to the human heart without that convicting power, without ever having seen themselves in need. Have you ever seen your need? Have you ever seen your need? I have a man who writes me on a regular basis, and he signs his letters, a needy sinner. Just a needy creature. That's what I am this morning, brother. Just a needy preacher. We've labored and taught to bring men to Christ, and our labors have been in vain because men have seen themselves rich and increased with goods and have need of nothing. That if I had to have a motto for our normal day, this day, pastor, this day, church member, this would be it. I would hang a sign around their neck. Increased with goods and have need of nothing. Now, but listen. We've preached the glories of the crucified, buried, and risen Christ to hearts of unconvicted souls. Unconvicted, unconvinced, unawakened souls. And wonder why they never desire to know the Lord. We just wonder, you know, wonder. It is because they hold themselves. Now listen, this may be you, my friend. I'm talking to you. Wake up. Wake up and listen. They hold themselves in high esteem of who they are. Oh, my friend, listen. when there comes that convincing, convicting, blasting work of the Holy Spirit on the hearts of men, until they see their unrighteousness and their corruption, then they come to see their need of Christ. I often wonder how, and I know it's work of the Spirit, I know that, but I see God's Word. It speaks of the deadness of the human heart. It speaks of the sinfulness of the human heart. It speaks of the dry bones there in Ezekiel. Oh, but my friend, listen, to such a sinner, you don't have to teach him to pray. He'll pray. The awakened sinner, he'll pray. Listen, you don't have to urge him to seek the Lord. He'll seek the Lord. And I know we do that. We urge you to pray. We urge you to seek the Lord. I ask folks here, my folks, because I know, you know I'm an old country boy, I tell folks to go out behind the barn. Go out behind the barn late of evening when it's cool. Where nobody, you don't want folks to see you praying and crying unto the Lord, but that's okay. I understand that. I know we're ashamed. We're ashamed, aren't we? We're ashamed. You know the Lord takes that away. Are you ashamed of the Lord? Are you ashamed to hold up your hand in prayer meeting and say, Pastor, I want to be saved? Are you ashamed? If you are, you won't ever get saved. That has to be broken, my friend. But listen. You won't have to urge him to seek the Lord. So the real work of God's grace in any soul begins with a pulling down, a hewing to pieces, destroying all that is of the flesh, as the Holy Spirit never builds upon an old foundation. No, sir. He roots out that old foundation. You know, well, I'm a member of the old church. I'm a charter member. No, you're not anything. You have nothing. You have nothing but sinking sand. Oh, my friend, before God saved me, listen, it was just amazing to look back and see where I was before the Lord began to do a work in my heart. But listen, we had to go back. He had to go back and tear down all of that old rotten foundation, putting the cart before the horse. When the Holy Spirit lays hold of a sinner to bring him to Christ, his first work is to tear down, to blast down, hew to pieces all that is of the flesh until he sees his whole life is under the judgment of God. Have you ever been there, folks? Have you ever seen that you're under the condemnation? That's why it's so great when the Lord saves you. And you can go there and read that verse in Romans. Said, therefore, there is now no condemnation. And I like to put it like, no more condemnation. No more condemnation to him who is in Christ Jesus our Lord. Oh, my friend, but listen now. Let me go back. At first, it may make him mad. It may make a folk mad. Worst of all, especially if it's a religious sinner, high-rolling preacher, being awakened, being dealt with. And I've seen them head for the bushes like a rabbit to the bushes, my friend. I've seen folks do that. Wouldn't have it. Would not have it. Don't do that, friend. If the Lord is probing around your heart a little bit, don't fly backwards. Don't get mad and go out the door and slam it, break it off the hinges saying, I won't have that preacher. I won't listen to that preacher anymore. I have folks call me and tell me that. Said, I won't listen to you no more. I say, please don't do that. Don't go out into this world lost and undone and in rebellion against God. You're not in rebellion against me, my friend. You're in rebellion against God. But listen, some may try to run away from the whole thing and say, I'll never hear that feller again. I had that happen. Take me off your mailing list. I'll never hear you again. But as the Holy Spirit continues his work of withering, that sinner begins to cry for mercy. Begin to cry for mercy. You know, what is crying? It's a universal language, my friend. It's a universal language, crying. Someone mentioned to me the other day, said a Chinese baby cries the same as American baby. Isn't that something? Isn't that a great truth? The Lord hears our cry. He said if you cry, he'll hear you. You know why we're not saved? Why, folks? They don't cry. You know, folks don't see no need of being saved. I've been in the business world for 50 years out there working, having a business of my own, and meeting many, many hundreds of people over those years. And I see most folks that I knew increased with goods and have need of nothing. The scripture says, lovers of pleasure more than lovers of God. Oh, I know, my friend. I know where we are. I know the total depravity of the human heart. I'm bringing a message tomorrow on the total depravity of the human heart. My friend, listen. Every man, every woman, boy and girl, comes into this world sinful because of our father Adam sinned against a holy God, and we inherited that sin. You may not believe that. You may not understand it. But the scriptures say there's none righteous, no, not one. We have to be awakened to that fact. We are asleep right now. If you're not saved, you listen to me and you're not saved, you are actually asleep in the lap of Satan. He has you under control. He controls your everyday movements, and he allows you to be a decent person most of the time. But, my friend, when it comes down to it, the Lord begins to deal with your heart. He surely doesn't want you to be saved, so he does everything in the world. He lets you accuse the pastor of being unwholesome, bringing unwholesome messages, too harsh. People call me and say, you're just too hard. You're just against everything. You're just too hard, Pastor Pendarvis. You're just too hard. You don't know me. No, I don't know you, but I know what the Bible says. It says there's none righteous, no, not one. That includes you, and that includes me. And we have to have a righteousness of God. And that only comes by first being shown that we need that who we are and what we are by nature. Have you ever seen that, my friend? Have you ever admitted that you're a sinner? Oh, but listen, the Holy Spirit's work is to wither that soul. And he begins to cry. And he's astonished now to find that his soul is bowed down, oh, listen, his soul is bowed down under the weight and penalty of sin. Now, he comes to know the wrath of a sin-avenging God. Then he begins to cry for deliverance. You know what salvation is? Deliverance. That's what that word means. Actually, the word means deliverance. Now, then he begins to cry for God to deliver him from himself, from sin. And the more he cries, the more he experiences, the Holy Spirit shines that light. And we'll get into that in our next study. I want to bring you that. God seems not to hear his cry, and the heavens become as brass. He seems to be deserted by God and man. Have you ever been there? Oh, my friend, what a terrible thing. But listen, don't be discouraged. If the Lord has begun to touch your heart, that means he loves you. That means he said if he begins a work in your heart, he'll complete it until the day of Jesus Christ. Take hope. Take hope this morning, awakened soul. Don't look within. Look up. Look up and say, thank you, Lord, for I'm not in hell yet. Thank you, Lord, for delivering a poor old soul like me. And then begin to praise the Lord. I wish I could sit down by your side and drink a cup of coffee with you. Remember my mailing address, the old Trailblazer, Post Office Box 1810, Walker, Louisiana, 70785. 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

0: This is the Gospel Hour, making known to this nation the gospel of Jesus Christ. 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
1: Hello, everyone, and welcome to the Gospel Hour. I'm David Green, director of the Gospel Hour, inviting you to stay tuned with us for the next 30 minutes as we bring you another great song today and continue with our series of messages on the new birth as preached and taught by my late father, Dr. Oliver B. Green. As I said yesterday, the last message in this series will be Friday, so tune in each and every day. But right now, we're going to hear a great song by the Gospel Hour singers and musicians, I Know I Love Thee Better. Keep us in your prayers each and every day, and enjoy today's music, and then Dr. Green.

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1: Father, lead us as we study the new birth again today for Jesus' sake. Because we know, Father, I know, Father, and I recognize and realize and confess readily that I cannot teach the Word of God in the flesh. I know that. But Lord God, illumine my mind and open the hearts of the people and help us today as we study for Jesus' sake. Amen. Now, we're studying since the Gospel of John, and in John chapter 20, verse 30-31, it tells us that the book of John was written that we might have everlasting life. The Gospel of John is the salvation book. Matthew is the kingdom book, Mark the servant, and Jesus, Luke, Jesus the Son of Man, and John the Son of God. Now, of course, every gospel teaches the deity and the virgin birth, but each gospel has its ministry and message, and all four combined gives us the gospel story of the Lord Jesus. And John's gospel is the salvation book. The 22 chapters in the Gospel of John, or the 21 chapters, I should say, in the Gospel of John, all 21 chapters were written that you and I might believe on the Lord Jesus Christ, and believing we might have salvation. Chapter 20, verse 30-31 is the key. Now, we're studying day by day the characters, the people that the Son of God saved, and how He saved them in the Gospel of John. The woman at the well, Jesus said, "Give me a drink." That led to her salvation. And then we find the next fellow, the nobleman. Jesus said, "You won't believe unless you see something." That led to his salvation. The man at the pool at Bethesda, Jesus said, "Wilt thou be made whole?" And that led to his salvation. Now today, I want to read to you a very, very interesting passage of Scripture, and we'll discuss it. It may take 2 days on this, but it's important. It's absolutely important. It's necessary. Now, in John 6, Jesus feeds the 5,000. He feeds the 5,000. Now, Matthew carries the story, Mark carries the story, and Luke carries the story. Now then, Jesus feeds the 5,000. You know the story. A little lad was there that had 5 loaves and 2 fishes, and Jesus fed the 5,000. Now, in verses 15 through 21, we find Jesus walks upon the sea, and Matthew carries the story, and Mark carries it. Matthew and Mark. Luke doesn't carry it. But now, beginning with verse 22, only John, the salvation book, only John. Now, this is told by John, the witness, the one who came, and the one to whom God dictated the gospel of salvation. Now, in verse 22, John 6, 22, the day following, when the people which stood on the other side, now this is John 6, 22, get your Bible, the people which stood on the other side of the sea saw that there was none other boat there save the one wherein two his disciples were entered, and that Jesus went not with his disciples into the boat, but that his disciples were gone away alone. Now they knew, the crowd knew, that Jesus didn't get in that boat, but now he's over there, and there's no other boat over there. Howbeit, there came other boats from Tiberias, nigh unto the place where they did eat bread, after the Lord was given thanks. Now, when the people, verse 24, when the people therefore saw that Jesus was not there, neither his disciples, they also took shipping and came to Capernaum seeking Jesus. They were looking for Jesus over at Capernaum. And when they found him on the other side of the sea, they said unto him, "Rabbi, when camest thou hither?" Now, I've been to these places. I've been to old Capernaum, and I've been where Jesus fed the 5,000. We sat out on the Mount of Beatitudes and read the Sermon on the Mount. And I tell you, it makes your heart burn within you when you know that you're on those, you're walking on those places, and that little Sea of Galilee, and there in Capernaum, in that little synagogue that has been dug up and put together partially, where the Son of God taught on the Sabbath. Now, verse 25, they said, "Rabbi, how'd you get over here?" Now, verse 26, Jesus answered them and said, "Verily, verily, I say unto you," now notice John's gospel is the only gospel that says verily, verily. In the other gospels where you find the word verily, it is singular, just verily. You don't find verily, verily, but just verily. "Verily, verily, I say unto you, ye seek me, not because ye saw the miracles, but because ye did eat of the loaves and were filled." Now, I said yesterday, some people are so busy with their religion, they don't have time to serve God. And we are having more loaves and fishes served today than we are gospel. And I say that from the depths of my heart with a broken heart, not with sarcasm. God knows it breaks my heart. I wish that we had 10,000 preachers in every city of any size that preached the bloodstained banner and lifted up the bloodstained banner and threw out the lifeline. Listen, I don't glory in the Laodicean lukewarm age in which we're moving. Lukewarm, happy-go-lucky, shindigging, barn dancing, church members, do anything the world does. And you know it as well as I know it. But thank God the genuine is still there. Dear old Elijah thought he was the last one, but God said, I have 7,000 back yonder where Jezebel is that haven't bowed their knees to Baal. They're back there and they're true. And I praise God there are many true Christians, preachers, and deacons, stewards, elders, Sunday school teachers. Yes, there are many, and I praise God for them. Now, Jesus said, you followed me for the loaves and the fishes. And brother, I'm telling you, religion is growing today by leaps and bounds. It's good business to belong to a church. It's good social sense to belong to a church. And there's a lot of other things. Church membership is a good thing. Yes, sir. But church membership won't save you. It'll help your business. It'll help your social standing. It'll help your prestige. And the best people in the world go to church. But God bless you, that won't save you. They followed him for the loaves and the fishes. We're not saved by going to church. We're not saved by joining the church. Now look at verse 27. Labor not for the meat which perisheth, but for that meat which endureth unto everlasting life, which the Son of God, or Son of Man, shall give you, notice, for him hath God the Father sealed. The meat that Jesus will give you. See, the meat. Then said they unto him, what shall we do? Now here's the part I want you to really let soak in. What shall we do that we might work the works of God? What shall we do that we might work the works of God? We want to work the works of God. We want to do the works of God. Tell us what to do to work the works of God. It looks to me like Jesus would have said, well, fellas, John's over here baptizing in the River Jordan. You fellas run over there and get baptized and line up with John and become one of his disciples by baptism. And if you want to do the works of God, get out here and get other folks baptized and let's build up a great membership out here. Let's get this thing rolling if you want to work the works of God. But what did he say? What did he say? Jesus answered, verse 29, and said unto them, this is the work of God that ye believe on him whom he hath sent. This is the work of God. Believe on him whom God hath sent. Now, beloved, this goes against the grain. We're living in an age when the religions of works are growing by leaps and bounds. You've got to be baptized. You've got to be baptized just right. You got to be baptized in Jesus' name. You got to be baptized by a certain minister. That other minister's a minister of the devil. That other church is a church of the devil. You got to let me do it. I'm right. Everybody's wrong. Nobody's right but me. See? And then, when you get baptized, then you've got to get this gift, and you got to get that gift, and you got to lay down this. And you can't, if you got, in other words, you can't do this. You can't eat this, and you can't eat that, and you can't dress this, and you can't dress like that. And you, in other words, what am I saying? Work, work, work, work, work, work, work. Now let me tell you something. When you get saved by grace through faith in the shed blood of the Son of God, you'll dress like a lady, and bless your soul, you'll dress like a gentleman. Now, you need to tell me, God bless you, that people who dress indecent and present themselves in public indecent, you need to tell me they're saved. Now, you needn't tell me that. Don't tell me that. And you need not tell me that people that cuss and swear and lie and tell dirty jokes and fall after that stuff, don't tell me they're saved. They're not. But, beloved, what I'm saying is this. If you give up everything in the country, if you give up everything, that don't mean you're saved, because salvation is receiving, not giving up. Now, when you're saved, there'll be a lot of changes made. There'll be a lot of things given up, but you can't give up to be saved. You receive. Salvation is a gift. And when you receive the Lord Jesus Christ, he saves your soul when you believe on him. And if you believe on him, then you commit yourself unto him. And when you believe, you receive. If you sincerely believe on him, you'll receive him. And when you do that, you're born again. And then the liquor bottle and the beer bottle and a lot of other things will go. But if you quit your liquor bottle and beer bottle and a lot of other things that I could mention, if you quit that and get baptized in water, in the name of Jesus, or in the name of the Father, Son, and Holy Ghost, or any other way you want to get baptized, by whom, it doesn't make any difference, that won't save you. This is the work of God. This is the work of God, that ye believe on him, whom he, God, hath sent. Now, you know, I quoted the verses yesterday, but I don't think I told you where they were. Matthew 7:21-23. Many will say unto me in that day, Lord, Lord. Listen. Many will say unto me in that day, Lord, Lord. Have we not prophesied in thy name? And in thy name. Let me quote the first verse. Not everyone that saith unto me, Lord, Lord. Now this is Matthew 7:21. I was quoting 22. Matthew 7:21, not everyone that saith unto me, Lord, Lord, shall enter into the kingdom of heaven, but he that doeth the will of my Father which is in heaven. Then Jesus said, many will say unto me in that day, Lord, Lord, have we not prophesied in thy name, and in thy name cast out devils, and in thy name done many wonderful works, and then will I profess unto them, I never knew ye, depart from me, ye that work iniquity. Now Matthew 7:21, not everyone that saith unto me, Lord, Lord, but he that doeth the will. Now, what is the will? Look at verse 40. John 6:40. And this is the will of him that sent me, that everyone which seeth the Son and believeth on him may have everlasting life. There it is, the will of God. This is the work of God. I read it, verse 29. John 6:29. Jesus answered and said unto them, this is the work of God, that ye believe on him whom he hath sent. Now note, they said therefore unto him, what sign showest thou then, that we may see and believe thee? Now don't you see there? We want to see. Now you show us something. There you are. Now, you listen, I'm not criticizing. Bless your heart, facts are facts. It doesn't make any difference about what the fact is or about whom. Facts are facts. You can't change a fact. We're living in a day when people want to see something. They want to see something. They want to feel something. They want to experience some gigantic stir. You say, Brother Green, don't you believe in a heartfelt salvation? I certainly do. There couldn't be any other kind. God in heaven knows you couldn't be born and not know it. And when you're saved, you're born. Certainly I believe in a heartfelt salvation. Certainly I do. But you can't feel like a child of God till you're born again by faith. And faith accepts without seeing, feeling, or tasting. Faith is the substance of things hoped for and the evidence of things not seen. You don't have to see to have faith. The word of God brings faith. Jesus said in Mark 11:22, have faith in God. And Romans 10:17 says, faith comes by hearing, and hearing by the word of God. Now then, they said, show us something. We want to see something. And people want to get baptized. They want to give up something. They want to join something. They want to do something. They want to be something. They want to lay down something. Now listen, I've laid down a lot of things since God saved me. I've quit a lot of things since God saved me. But listen, I didn't quit anything to get saved or to get better saved. I quit them because I was saved. Now, I love my wife, and if I'm doing something that I know irritates my wife and breaks her heart and takes the joy out of her life, God in heaven knows if I love my wife, I'll quit doing that thing. If I have some little old peculiarity, or maybe it's something I say, or the way I say it, or maybe it's the way I act. If I love my wife, and I know that it's breaking her heart and grieving her and sending her to an early grave, if I love her, I'll quit it. I'll quit it. I won't be any more her husband than I was before I quit it, but I quit it because I love her. Now listen, the Spirit of God leads us in the paths of right living, the Spirit of God. As men are led by the Spirit of God, they're the children of God. And when we're saved, we have the Holy Spirit within us to lead us. And when we're born again, by grace, through faith, the gift of God, then God's Holy Ghost leads us. And when God leads me to quit something, then I quit it, not to be saved, because I am saved. When God leads me to present my body a living sacrifice, I quit it. For instance, I know you're going to say you're silly. That's all right. Say I'm silly. You can say I'm silly. Shortly after, I say shortly, 3-4 months after I was saved, I used to read every comic strip, every comic book, borrow them. And shortly after I was saved, God convicted me that I should spend that time reading my Bible. I haven't read any comic strips since. I don't read the funny papers. I'd rather read the Word of God, my Lord above in heaven. Why should I read funny papers when I can read the precious Bible? No, I don't sit with my nose in the Bible 24 hours a day nor 8 hours a day. But I tell you, when I read it every spare moment I have, and when I study it, I still certainly don't read it too much. I don't advocate sitting with the Bible in your hand 12 hours a day. But I tell you, most of us, bless your heart, we waste time that we should be reading the Bible. Now, I didn't quit reading funny papers, and I didn't quit dancing and going to movies, and I didn't quit this and quit that to get saved. I got saved by grace through faith, and then I laid those things

0: am well pleased, hear ye him. Hear him. This is my son. Hear him. Now, if you want to work the works of God, and if you want to please God, you believe with all of your heart on his son, the Lord Jesus. Believe on him with all of your heart and trust your life into his hands, and I'll guarantee you, you'll be working the works of God. Now, listen, it's not by works of righteousness which we've done, but according to his mercy, he hath saved us by the washing of regeneration and the renewing of the Holy Ghost, Titus 3:5. By grace are you saved through faith, and that not of yourself. It is the gift of God, not of works, lest any man should boast, Ephesians 2:8 and 9. If we would work the works of God, Jesus said, believe on him whom God sent, the Lord Jesus. Paul said, believe on the Lord Jesus Christ and thou shalt be saved. Bow your head, believe on him right now. He'll save you. Father, save the soul that's nearest hell. The man or the woman that's calling on you now, save them for Jesus' sake. Amen.
1: 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If you would like a copy of today's program, I'm happy to send that to you. 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And if you would like several sets of Offer I, you may certainly do that. 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It's 171 pages long, a hardback book containing 7 messages. From the title message, I Am the Door, also the power of the gospel, our faith, his power, our need. If good, God. If not good, not God. Nothing can be added is another one, and so on. Then we have By Grace, 188 pages long, containing 5 great sermons. One of these is the threefold parable, and the text is from Luke 15, if you want to get a quick look. Finally, What Does It Mean to Believe on the Lord Jesus Christ? A very first soul-winning booklet actually written by my mother, our most popular soul-winning booklet. I'm sending you 5 copies, and I urge you to order more. I will tell you how in your package. So to get all of this, just ask for Gift Offer I and send your gift of at least $15. 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
2: 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Stay tuned. We're coming up on 12 noon. At 12 o'clock, we'll break away for the latest in headline news, local news and weather, and then we'll kick off the Mountain Midday Show with your favorites in old-time bluegrass and gospel music. 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

0: It is 12 noon on the Eastern Seaboard. 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
3: AP News. I'm Ed Donahue. An Army helicopter crashed near the Strait of Hormuz, but President Trump says the two crew members were not injured. The president is blowing off his decidedly unwelcome reception at an NBA Finals game in his hometown. Here's the AP's Sagar Magani.
4: When the Madison Square Garden crowd saw the president on the jumbo screens, there were loud boos. That's not the way he heard it.
5: It was, I think, mostly cheers.
4: The cheers came when the image switched to the American flag, and then the Knicks, who were trying to win their first home finals game in 27 years. But Victor Wembanyama's Spurs won to avoid going down 3-0. No team had ever come back from that in the finals.
6: It really shows what teams are made of.
4: The Knicks lost for the first time in 46 days. Game 4 is tomorrow in New York, and their fans are ready.
7: I am very optimistic. Knicks in 5.
4: I'm Sagar Magani.
3: It's primary election day in Maine, Nevada, South Carolina, and North Dakota. In Maine's race for Senate, both Republican incumbent Susan Collins and Democratic challenger Graham Plattner don't have any serious opposition for their party's nomination. Plattner is facing scrutiny over a tattoo of a Nazi symbol that he had covered up and his history of inflammatory online postings.
8: I'm very happy to talk about incredibly uncomfortable things in my life. But when things come along that are just made up or lies, I'm very much going to push back against those.
3: Leslie Groff is being interviewed by a House committee looking into Jeffrey Epstein. Groff was Epstein's assistant. Kentucky Republican James Comer is chair of the committee.
9: The more evidence I see, the more people we interview, it's apparent the government did not do a good job investigating Epstein and Maxwell and their crimes. We are trying to make up for lost time.
3: This is AP News.
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10: For WPAQ and WSYD News, I'm Bob King. In Virginia, a new report from the Joint Commission on Healthcare finds 13 of the 36 rural hospitals operating in the Commonwealth are at risk of closing. 8 hospitals are considered at risk of closure, which means operating margins are negative or net assets are low. The VJCH says 5 hospitals are considered at immediate risk of closure, which means both operating margins are negative and net assets are also in that low range. One of those located in the region is Pulaski's HCA Lewis Gale Hospital, facing a possible shutdown. Well, parents of 5 premature babies described years of trauma, guilt, and distrust in the medical system on Friday as a former Henrico Doctors Hospital nurse was sentenced to 3 years in prison for abusing 9 premature babies. 27-year-old Aaron Strotman was sentenced to 3 years in prison during a 2-hour sentencing hearing in Henrico County Court on Friday, the maximum allowed under the plea agreement. The hearing also marked the first time Strotman publicly addressed the case, apologizing to the families and accepting responsibility for the injuries. The case stems from incidents between 2022 and 2024 when Strotman injured 9 babies while working as a nurse at the neonatal intensive care unit in Henrico Doctors Hospital. Strotman's defense attorneys did not deny she hurt the babies and emphasized that she did not intend to break the law or hurt them and that she treated them in a way she had previously seen other nurses care for them. New details have come to light about Henrico Doctor Hospital investigation into Strotman. after a 70-page report issued by a special grand jury in the case details how the hospital's internal investigation was a cloak of secrecy. The sentencing comes nearly 5 months after Strotman was found guilty of 9 charges for abusing the babies. Videos were shown in court of what the Henrico Commonwealth attorney said of the babies being injured during regular diaper changes and cleanings at the hands of Strotman. Strotman was released on bond and has been on house arrest since early 2025. And a Roanoke man was sentenced on Monday in connection to the death of his girlfriend, Megan Martin, in 2025. 46-year-old Joshua Robert Presley changed his plea to no contest on Monday and was sentenced to 50 years in prison for the first-degree murder of his then-girlfriend, Martin. He must serve 32 years with credit for time already served while awaiting trial. Prosecutors say the investigation unfolded between June 14, 2025 and June 18th of that year when friends of Martin became concerned when they could not reach her and went to her home to check on her. Police responded to Martin's home in the 1400 block of Downing Street. They also spoke with Presley. After a preliminary search of the home, nothing was found. Presley was arrested on June 18, 2025, after a manhunt led law enforcement to a convenience store. Initially, Presley told investigators he woke up and found Martin, and he panicked and placed her body in a trash can. Police also said later he admitted to getting into an argument with Martin, leading him to snap. That led to him strangling and stabbing her. In North Carolina news, new data from the Division of Motor Vehicles shows they are making progress in cutting down on the amount of time you must wait to be served. The data shows the average wait by location was nearly 23 minutes in May, down from over 46 minutes in March and just over 29 minutes in April. The average by customer in May was over 23 minutes, with the carrier location averaging that margin in May compared to over 43 in March. Well, due in large part to low pay, high stress, and long hours, the North Carolina Department of Adult Correction is trying to fill vacancies, which takes up about a fifth of the agency. To fill the vacancies, the agency is holding hiring events where applicants can receive conditional job offers the same day, as well as advertising in local churches, communities, colleges, and on social media. North Carolina is ranked dead last nationally for state correctional officer salaries. Republican leadership in the state legislature have discussed a 15% raise for those officers in initial budget framework talks. Salaries for correctional officers start around $37,000 and max out around $54,000. One spokesperson for the agency said raises will be extremely helpful and a good start if it becomes a reality. However, we also need raises for all of our staff working behind prison walls to recruit new people and retain the experienced staff we have. A 15% raise would still leave them behind many local jails and only brings them up slightly in the rankings compared to other state correction systems. And if you've been keeping up with the capture Monday of some prison escapees in Alabama, you may be intrigued to know there are 10 people in the Piedmont Triad who fled prison and are still free. They range from a man in Davidson County and another in Surry County convicted of second-degree murder to a person from Versailles County convicted of the rape of a child to a Guilford County man during time for cocaine trafficking. All but one is a felon, some habitual felons. Some of those have been gone for quite a while beyond the date when they would have been released from prison. The list includes Angiberto Ortega, 79, who was convicted of second-degree murder in Surry County on charges he shot and killed Jesus Davila. He's been on the loose since 1985. Also in Wilkes County, Willie Seawright, who was doing a 20-year term for armed robbery, has been on the loose since July of 1978. His term would have ended in 1996. These can be found of a list of 33 inmates from North Carolina who found their way from behind bars and have never been returned to custody. It's unclear whether DPS knows if any of those escapees even remain alive. One man from Mecklenburg County was convicted of first-degree murder in 1944 and was serving a 52-year sentence in Mecklenburg when he escaped in December of 1968. He would be 96 now. One woman, Linda Williams, also known as Dorothea Moore, was doing 40 years for an armed robber in Duplin County when she escaped in 1979. In local news, the future of at least 3 Surry County volunteer fire departments remains up in the air. Firefighters at Franklin, Bannertown, and Skullcamp are now at odds over new contracts they say are unfair. Board members of those Volunteer fire departments are refusing to sign the latest fire and rescue service agreements presented to them by the county. It's because of the following stipulation found in Section 30 of the agreement that details what happens if a department dissolves or ceases to provide services. This drainage distribution shall be limited geographically to other nonprofit entities or government agencies providing similar service within the area that comprise the department's district. All assets and equipment purchased using county funds shall be returned to the county. Bannertown Volunteer Fire Department member Joseph Lum says the way that our bylaws and our charters are written, this belongs to the community. The community paid for it, and if we sign this, it goes back to the county. Now, with no plans to sign this proposed contract until the agreement is reached, people are wondering what will happen when their existing contract expires at the end of June. Franklin Volunteer Fire Department member Doug Coble said that any pause in service could have devastating effects on the community. The next commissioner's meeting comes up on Monday. Officials are urging community members to go to that meeting, ask questions, and brainstorm a plan for what's up next. Well, the Surrey County Board of Education voted recently 3-2 to postpone action on a proposed automated speed camera pilot program in Dobson and those school zones, with members saying the town of Dobson needs to review and approve the program before the board takes a formal vote. Speed studies conducted by the Blue Line Solutions at 8 Surrey County campuses in April and May showed several speeding infractions during school zone enforcement hours. Studies at other campuses showed even higher violation rates. Board member Kent Whitaker, who represented the Board Safety Committee at a meeting recently, brought the item forward with a formal recommendation to proceed with a pilot program at Surrey Central High School. The committee also recommended the district approach the North Carolina Department of Transportation about adding flashing speed zone signs at district campuses. Meanwhile, board member Tony Hudgens raised several objections, questioning why the board would be in the business of speed enforcement when a police department already exists for that purpose. He challenged the characterization of the fine imposed as anything other than a tax. Of course, good judgment would tell you the police department is short in personnel and cannot be everywhere at the same time. Police Chief Michael Murphy echoed those sentiments at a Friday safety committee meeting, saying the department lacks the manpower to consistently enforce school zone speeds during morning and afternoon hours. Hudgens made the motion to table the item and return it next month after a further consultation with the town. That proposed program, which would be operated by Blue Light Solutions of Chattanooga, Tennessee, was first presented to the board in its May meeting. Under State Bill 391, signed into law in October of last year, school boards may partner with municipalities and law enforcement agencies to operate automated speed cameras in school zones. Violations would carry a $250 civil fine with no insurance points and no impact on a driver's license. And for WPAQ and WSYD News, I'm Bob King reporting.
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0: 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It is 14 minutes past 12 o'clock. Let's take a look at that weather forecast for the listening area. We are calling for a 50-50 chance of showers and thunderstorms this afternoon. Cloudy, high near 79 degrees. A 20%, just a slight chance of a shower or thunderstorm tonight. Mostly cloudy, overnight low around 65 degrees. For Wednesday, a 70% chance of showers and thunderstorms, mostly cloudy. Tomorrow, high of 86 degrees. Partly cloudy Wednesday night, low of 66 with a 30% chance of showers and thunderstorms. Thursday and Thursday night, it's more of that pop-up afternoon and evening shower and thunderstorm, 2 p.m. to 8 p.m. variety. 40% chance Thursday afternoon, 30% chance Thursday night before 8 p.m. Look for mostly sunny and hot Thursday, high of 95, low of 68. Friday, 30% chance of those afternoon and evening showers and thunderstorms. Otherwise, sunny and hot, high of 96, low of 67. Saturday, sunny and hot, no mention of any rain. Saturday, high of 92, low of 63. Presently, 72 degrees at WPAQ. Our humidity is at 77%. That makes it feel sticky, doesn't it? The winds are out of the south-southeast at 2 miles per hour. The barometric pressure, 30.22 inches and falling. That is your weather forecast. 15 and a half minutes past 12 o'clock your time.
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Now, we're going to get this thing rolling, so everybody be seated. Make sure your seat belt's fastened, the safety bar is locked in place, and keep all arms and legs inside the ride until it stops. Here we go.

Newfound Road. I just need to get some highway in. Yes, I do. Get on the road again with Willie Nelson, I guess. Anyway, well, that was the Newfound Road. We also heard in that set from Whoop and Holler String Band with the Polecat Blues and Ashby Frank, the Stokes County Buck Dancing Man, and started off with Pig in a Pen from Ricky Skaggs. 12:29, and let's go ahead and slow things down just a little bit.

0: You win again. The Osborne Brothers, Sonny and Bob. Oh, what great harmony. 12:32. Hey, big goings on in Dobson this weekend.
1: It's time for the North Carolina Ground Steak Festival, taking place Saturday, June 13th from 10 a.m. until 8 p.m. in downtown Dobson, North Carolina. The festival will feature the Surry County Ground Steak Sandwich, along with other delicious food, artisans and crafts, and children's activities, as well as live bluegrass and old-time music from the bandstand located at Dobson Square Park. This year's title sponsor is Carolina Carports, and the Ground Steak Sandwich booth is sponsored by Green Cultivator Dispensary of Dobson. And all the fun in the children's area is sponsored by Chick-fil-A of Mount Airy, Corum Construction, Johnson Granite, Surry Communications, and Wayne Sanderson Farms. That's the North Carolina Ground Steak Festival, Saturday, June 13th, 10 a.m. to 8 p.m. in downtown Dobson, North Carolina. I'll see you there.
0: All right, looking for a big time this weekend in Dobson, North Carolina. Yes, sir. All right, it is 12:33. Let's take a look at the birthday, see who's having a birthday today. Sportscaster Dick Vitale. I can never say his name right. 87 years old. Film composer James Newton Howard is 75. Author Patricia Cornwell is 70. Actor Michael J. Fox is 65. Writer, filmmaker Aaron Sorkin is 65. Actor Johnny Depp is 63. Actor Gloria Rubin is 62. Actor Michaela Conlon is 48. Actor Natalie Portman is 45. Olympic gymnastics gold medalist Laurie Hernandez is 26. Dancer and choreographer Kaylee Ware is 26. There you go. There's your birthdays. If you're having a birthday, hope you have 100 more, and we're all here to help you celebrate. Our thought for the day comes from Colin Powell, who said, "A dream doesn't become reality through magic. It takes sweat, determination, and hard work."

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0: Here's your forecast from the WPAQ Weather Center. 50-50 chance of showers and thunderstorms this afternoon. Cloudy, high near 79 degrees. Just a slight chance, 20% chance of a shower or thunderstorm tonight. Look for overnight low around 65 degrees and mostly cloudy. Wednesday, mostly cloudy, high of 86 with a 70% chance of showers and thunderstorms. And a 30% chance of showers and thunderstorms, mainly before 7 o'clock Wednesday night. Skies will become partly cloudy, low of 66. But it's going to be hot Thursday and Friday, let me tell you. And we'll have those afternoon and evening showers and thunderstorms, say from 2 p.m. to 8 p.m. both days. 40% chance Thursday, 30% chance before 8 o'clock Thursday night. Sunny and hot Thursday, high of 95, low of 68. Friday, a 30% chance of afternoon and evening showers and thunderstorms. Mostly sunny and hot, high of 96, low of 67. All right, sunny and hot Saturday, no mention of rain, a high of 92 and low of 63. Right now, it is 73 degrees at WPAQ. 12:37 your time. 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
0: 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All right, hope you'll join us for that. We always have a great time on Route 740. All right, let's get back to more music. Here's the late Ronnie Bowman.

There's the Sons of the South, those melatonin gummies. Yes, sir. Skeeter and the Skid Marks, a little tune called Waiting for Nancy. Shannon and Heather Slaughter riding the lightning, roping the storm. And Ronnie Bowman started things off, the truck driver's queen. Heard from Shelby Hicks. Hadn't heard from Shelby in a while. She has really had a bout with her health. You folks remember Shelby Hicks in your prayers. She's still on the comeback trail. And remember our buddy Bill Buckingham up in York, Pennsylvania. Heard from Bill a little while ago, and he's having some serious health problems. So remember those folks. We'll send this out to Shelby, and Bill will probably enjoy it. No, I need to play a Rhonda Vincent for Bill. But anyway, I'm going to send this out to Shelby Hicks. Here's the Carolina Travelers.

0: until 8 p.m. in downtown Dobson, North Carolina. The festival will feature the Surrey County Ground Steak Sandwich, along with other delicious food, artisans and crafts, and children's activities, as well as live bluegrass and old-time music from the bandstand located at Dobson Square Park. This year's title sponsor is Carolina Carports, and the Ground Steak Sandwich booth is sponsored by Green Cultivator Dispensary of Dobson. And all the fun in the children's area is sponsored by Chick-fil-A of Mount Airy, Coram Construction, Johnson Granite, Surrey Communications, and Wayne Sanderson Farms. That's the North Carolina Ground Steak Festival, Saturday, June 13th, 10 a.m. to 8 p.m. in downtown Dobson, North Carolina. I'll see you there.
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0: Thank you, Laura. All right, let's send this one out to Bill Buckingham up in York, Pennsylvania.

0: Wrapping up a gum stuff. That's the Conorock Critters and going out to Bill Buckingham up in York, Pennsylvania. That was Rhonda Vincent just driving nails in my coffin. Well, it is 1 o'clock on the Eastern Seaboard. We're going to take a look at headline news and we'll be back. You just keep it right here on the Voice of the Blue Ridge.
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2: ABC News, I'm Ed Donahue. A drone boat rescued the crew of an Army attack helicopter that crashed near the Strait of Hormuz. President Trump says no one was injured. Arizona Democratic Senator Mark Kelly says an exit strategy in Iran is needed.
3: The president got into this without a strategic goal or a plan or a timeline, and now he finds himself backed into a corner, and they're flailing. It's what I expected. I don't think this administration tries to even think ahead a couple steps.
2: The president insists there is a strategy.
4: We're very close to having a very, very good, strong, powerful deal. If we go and bomb, which we can do very easily if we want, and we spend another 2 or 3 weeks bombing, they'll have nothing left whatsoever, but you won't have the strait open for months.
2: Ukraine's Volodymyr Zelensky is calling for greater pressure on Russia
5: to bring Moscow onto a diplomatic track, and he's emphasizing the need for Europe to have a strong position at the negotiating table. Ukraine's leader also hopes the U.S. will be on board too. Europe needs a real and strong voice in negotiations and to be among those who will make decisions. America is ready to actively join the diplomatic processes. He says he already discussed this yesterday with representatives of the U.S. president. His visit to Estonia comes amid friction over Ukrainian drones straying into the region in recent months. The drones had crashed into the chimney of a power plant in Estonia and had been shot down by Romanian fighter jets. I'm Charles de Lefesma.
2: Home sales surged to the fastest pace this year. Canadian Prime Minister Mark Carney says a new Canadian-built bridge across the Detroit River that President Trump threatened to block will open later this month. A ribbon-cutting ceremony will be held Friday. The Iranian Soccer Federation claims FIFA has revoked its ticket allocation for fans at the team's 3 World Cup games in the U.S. This is AP News.
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0: All right, let's turn to that forecast. We have a 50-50 chance of showers and thunderstorms this afternoon. Cloudy with a high near 79 degrees and south winds around 4 miles per hour. Tonight, we're looking at a 20% chance of showers and thunderstorms, mostly cloudy, low of 65. For Wednesday, a 70% chance of showers and thunderstorms. Tomorrow, mostly cloudy skies, high near 86. Wednesday night, 30% chance of showers and thunderstorms, mainly before 7 o'clock Wednesday night. Partly cloudy, low of 66. Thursday and Friday, we've got those pop-up showers and thunderstorms in the afternoon and evening, say 2 p.m. to 8 p.m., that kind of variety. 40% chance Thursday afternoon, 30% chance Thursday night, sunny and hot. High of 95, low of 68 Thursday. 30% chance of afternoon and evening showers and thunderstorms Friday, sunny and hot once again. High of 96, low of 67. No mention of rain Saturday, but mostly sunny and hot. High of 92, low of 63. Presently, it is 73 degrees at WPAQ, and that is your weather forecast. Your time is 4 minutes, almost 5 minutes past the hour of 1 o'clock. 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Here's new music from Harrison Ridge.

0: All right, a little bit of a tune called Shoe Fly. Yes, sirree. A little old-time music for you on the Mountain Midday Show, Shoe Fly. And that's from a group called the Hoover Uprights. I love the name. Bill Monroe and the Bluegrass Boys with the Mule Skinner Blues and Dirk Spentley and Larry Cordell. You can't take it with you when you go. And Harrison Ridge with Two-Lane Highway. Tim Fry with you on the Mountain Midday Show. We'll be back after these words.
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0: Yes, sir. Gotta watch those girls named Delilah now. Samson had a hard time with one like that. Anyway, Little Delilah from Mike Mitchell. The Rock Mountain Ramblers with Georgia Buck. Walk Out in the Rain from Red Camel Collective. That's new from them. And You Are On My Mind this morning from Hot Rise. All right, it is 1:33. 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
0: Here's your Foothills Garage Doors forecast from the WPAQ Weather Center. This afternoon, we are calling for a 50-50 chance of showers and thunderstorms, cloudy, high near 79 degrees with a south wind around 4 miles per hour. There's a 20% chance, just a slight chance of a shower or thunderstorm tonight, otherwise mostly cloudy, low of 65. A 70% chance of showers and thunderstorms tomorrow, mostly cloudy on Wednesday, and we reach 86 degrees. Wednesday night, reduce it to a 30% chance of showers and thunderstorms. Most of that before 7 o'clock tomorrow night. Low of 66. Thursday, 40% chance of showers and thunderstorms in the afternoon. 30% chance before 8 o'clock Thursday night. High of 95 with sunny skies and low of 68. Sunny and hot Friday. 30% chance for afternoon and evening showers and thunderstorms. High of 96. Low of 67. No mention of rain Saturday, just sunny and hot. High of 92, low of 63. Right now at WPAQ, we stand at 74 degrees. 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We'll be back.
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0: What if we hear a Charlie Pool number? Here's Slate Mountain Ramblers.

Going down to Lynchburg Town. Yes, sirree. That is the Slate Mountain Ramblers with a Charlie Poole number for you. All right, let's hear a number now. I don't play this one too much. Here's Carolyn Everly.

0: Serve a God, that's Becky Buller and Carolyn Everly with People Get Ready. 1:46 your time, we'll be back.
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1: Rumble Strips, that's the Steep Canyon Rangers in the Grassicana Corner. All right, how about let's have some old time. Here's Stefanini, Newberry, McMillan, Firth, and Davidson.
2: I can play that.

Stefanini, Newberry, McMillan, Firth, and Davidson breaking up Christmas all night long. Yes, sir. I wonder how many times they got played over at the Fiddler's Convention over the weekend. No telling. Well, let's see here. I was looking for one, and I haven't got it queued up. That's just the way it is. I'm behind. I'm doing three or four things at once. I know you don't believe that, but that's really what I'm doing. All right, let's see if I can find it in time. Well, let's just do this one. I like this one. Here's Buddy Melton.

0: Goodness gracious, it's good. Martha White, yes, sir. Lester Flatt, Earl Scruggs, the Foggy Mountain Boys, didn't have to tell you that. I'm going to stick around a little bit. And now before Flatt and Scruggs, we heard Gone for Buddy Melton. I'm going to stick around for a little bit. I'm going to be doing the Surrey Spotlight for you this afternoon. So before we get to that, let's get news and weather and the legal ID. Okay, let's see what if we can get the legal ID so everybody's legal.
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2: AP News, I'm Ed Donahue. The military is giving details about the rescue of two Army aviators after their helicopter went down near the Strait of Hormuz. The AP's Sagar Magani has the story.
3: It's unclear why the Apache attack chopper crashed off Oman's coast.
4: The pilots are fine, yeah.
3: Hours after President Trump spoke, U.S. Central Command said a Navy drone boat found and rescued the aviators, who had spent about 2 hours in the water. The crash came with the Middle East reeling after Israel and Iran exchanged fire yesterday. The president's still optimistic about reaching an agreement with Iran.
4: We're very close to having a very, very good, strong, powerful deal.
3: Something he's repeatedly said.
5: They're flailing. It's what I expected.
3: Arizona Democrat Mark Kelly says the president got into the Iran mess without a strategic plan and is now backed into a corner. Sagar Magani, Washington.
2: Among the primaries being held today is for the Senate race in Maine. Republican Susan Collins and Democrat Graham Plattner have little competition, but the focus is on Plattner. He's facing questions over sexually explicit text messages reportedly sent to women while he was married, and former girlfriends claims he could be demeaning toward women. Collins wants to hear from the Democrat.
6: The allegations against Graham Plattner are extremely troubling and serious, and he owes the people of Maine a detailed answer.
7: He said that this
6: I haven't heard that.
2: Vice President J.D. Vance is pressing federal prosecutors to investigate Minnesota Governor Tim Walz over allegations of failing to stop widespread social services fraud. A spokesman for Walz says it's nothing more than a joke. In Los Angeles, Nick Reiner is seeking funds from a trust his parents established. He says he needs the money for his defense against charges he killed Rob and Michelle Reiner. This is AP News.
0: And this is WPAQ. Let's turn to the weather forecast for this afternoon. We are calling for a 40% chance of showers and thunderstorms, cloudy with a high near 79 degrees, south winds around 5 miles per hour. Just a 20% chance of showers and thunderstorms tonight, mostly cloudy skies, overnight low around 65. Wednesday, a 70% chance of showers and thunderstorms during the day, 30% chance Wednesday night. And Wednesday night, that's mainly before 7 o'clock on Wednesday night, so not too far into the night. We're looking for mostly cloudy Wednesday, high of 86, partly cloudy Wednesday night, low of 66. Thursday and Friday, hot. Mostly sunny and hot with afternoon and evening showers and thunderstorms. A 40% chance Thursday afternoon and 30% chance before 8 o'clock Thursday night. And a 30% chance afternoon and evening showers and thunderstorms Friday and Friday night. We look for a high of 95 on Thursday, 96 on Friday, lows around 67, 68 degrees, and sunny and 92 degrees on Saturday right now. 75 degrees here at WPAQ, and it is 4 minutes past 1 o'clock. It's time for the Surrey Spotlight here on WPAQ. We're going to take you back to a merry-go-round from December 6, 1986, and we're going to hear from the group Jerusalem Ridge. We'll start this. Not quite enough to do an entire hour, but almost, but we're going to be hearing from Jerusalem Ridge going back to December of 1986.
8: Okay, thank you, DJ, and welcome back now to more music on today's merry-go-round. And it's some bluegrass gospel now with our special guest, Jerusalem Ridge. And here they are with some good music for you.
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0: 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That's Jerusalem Ridge. I'll be back with more of this good singing after this.
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0: Okay, back to another good song now. Our special guest, Jerusalem Ridge, folks.
3: Thank you, Clyde. We're real happy to be up here today. We're going to call on Stella now to do a song. We're going to feature Jody King on a five-string dobro called Where Could I Go But to the Lord.

0: Okay, real fine. Thank you again, folks. I'm back with more after this. And be sure to stay tuned at 1:30 today following the merry-go-round for the extended edition of the Blue Ridge Spotlight with the best in old-time and bluegrass music. And you'll be hearing some music from the 20s, 30s, 40s, and 50s, along with commentary concerning this music and these fine old-time musicians from Mr. Ralph Everson. So keep that in mind. 1:30 today and every Saturday afternoon, the extended edition of the Blue Ridge Spotlight here at 740 WPAQ in Mount Airy, North Carolina. And back to more good gospel singing on the merry-go-round with Jerusalem Ridge, Chuck.
1: Thanks, Clyde. I'd like to take just a second here to introduce everybody of Jerusalem Ridge. Playing five-string dobro, five-string banjo from Winston-Salem, North Carolina is Jody King. Playing mandolin and guitar and banjo from Winston-Salem, North Carolina is David Siebert. Playing the bulldog bass and singing harmonies is Farrell Blakely. And singing lead vocals and harmony vocals from Winston-Salem, North Carolina, is Stella King.
2: Doing the talking, playing harmonica, and playing guitar, and doing a lot of singing is Chuck Harmon from Walnut Cove.
1: We'd like to get Stella and David to come up and do a fine song for us called Do You Know My Jesus?

0: Okay, thank you, David and Stella. We'll be back with more after this. Okay, 10 minutes now before one, and back to Jerusalem Ridge. And once again, here's Chuck.
1: Thank you, Todd. We'd like to do an old camp meeting song here. It's called Preaching Up a Storm.

0: Okay, real fine. Thank you, folks. I'm back with more after this.
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0: Okay, back to Jerusalem Ridge. Here's Chuck Harmon.
2: Thank you, Clyde. We'd like to do an instrumental, Amazing Grace.

0: Okay, thank you so much. I'm back with more after this.
1: Remember Mom calling you in for lunch on a crisp fall day to a steamy hot bowl of vegetable soup and a hearty sandwich? 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See you there.
0: Okay, and back to another good song from our guest on the merry-go-round, Jerusalem Ridge. And here's Chuck to tell you about the next song.
2: All right, we'll get back to that. I want to remind you, you're listening to a December 1986 broadcast of Jerusalem Ridge here on the Surrey Spotlight with some great gospel, bluegrass gospel music. I hope you're enjoying the Surrey Spotlight here on WPAQ. Also, I know it's good to hear, it was good to hear Ralph Epperson's voice right there on that ad, wasn't it? Yes, and some of the stores and things, and we kind of take you back in time to 1986. We're going to continue on right now with more from Jerusalem Ridge.
0: Chuck?
3: Thank you very much. We're going to do a song here.
4: Thank you, Brack. And this afternoon, the weather is going to be sunny with highs 45 to 50 degrees, northeasterly winds around 10 miles per hour. For tonight, we can expect fair but cold conditions with lows in the mid-20s. And on Sunday, mostly sunny with highs in the mid-50s. Currently, we have 39 degrees outside. And inside, oh, it's about 104, I'd say, on the merry-go-round. Wouldn't you, Clyde?
0: That's about right, DJ. And we're going to get right back to more of this good gospel singing, bluegrass gospel from Jerusalem Ridge. And here's Chuck Harmon tell you about the next song, Chuck.
3: Thank you very much, Clyde. We're going to let David come up here and do Crying Holy to the Lord.
5: Okay, thanks so much, Chuck. Good to be here today. Praise the Lord. Good to be here. Good, beautiful day. Good to be saved today. It's good to know Jesus. I want to do this one. Let's see. We've got to do this one for Frank Freeman. You know it. A good friend of ours down around Winston-Salem, North Carolina. Well, we are in North Carolina still, ain't we? All right. Crying holy unto the Lord. Yeah.

0: Okay, thank you so much, David. We'll be back with more of this good music right after this.
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0: Stay tuned at 1:30 following the merry-go-round for the extended edition of the Blue Ridge Spotlight. You'll be hearing the best in old-time and bluegrass music, plus some music from the 20s, 30s, 40s, and 50s, along with commentary concerning this music and these fine old-time musicians from Mr. Ralph Epperson. So remember, that's at 1:30 today, following the merry-go-round, here at 740 WPAQ in Mount Airy, North Carolina. And back to more music now from Jerusalem Ridge. Here's Chuck once again.
3: Thank you, Clyde. I'd like to take time to tell you a few places we're going to be here this month. We're going to be on the 14th at Bluegrass Park. It's a Sunday evening at 7 o'clock. They're going to have a gospel sing featuring the Stanley Brothers, the Bledsoe Brothers, and us Jerusalem Ridge. And then on the 19th, we'll be in Yaginville at the Speedy Chef at 7:30. So we hope you all come out and join us out there. It's good to be up here at WPAQ. And we're going to let David do a song that he wrote entitled, I Felt the Presence of the Lord.

0: Okay, real fine. Thank you again, folks. I'm back with more right after this.
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0: Okay, back now to our special guest on this portion of the merry-go-round, Jerusalem Ridge, and here once again is Chuck Harmon. Tell you all about the next team. I'll be Chuck.
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0: Okay, real fine. Thank you again, folks. I'd like to remind you that next Saturday morning, December the 13th, our guest on the merry-go-round will be the Durham family with some good bluegrass gospel, and also Dean Sharp and the Lee Highway Travelers. That's next Saturday here on the merry-go-round. And on December the 20th, we're going to have another big jam session. So all you folks at Pick and Sing, well, come on out and be with us for a big jam session. That's Saturday morning, December the 20th, here at 740 WPAQ. And on December the 27th, we'll close out the year with a recorded merry-go-round, the best of 86. That'll be the best of our guests during the year of 1986 here on the Saturday merry-go-round. So be sure to join us each and every Saturday morning at 11 o'clock for live local talent here on 740 WPAQ's merry-go-round. And back to another good song from our special guest on today's merry-go-round, Jerusalem Ridge. Here's Chuck.
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0: Okay, real fine. Thank you again, folks. Once again, now be sure to join DJ and Brack Llewellyn Monday through Saturday mornings here at 740 WPAQ, 6 o'clock a.m. The other fellows will get things going around here every day, so be sure to tune them in each morning at 6 o'clock. DJ and Brack here every morning with the early morning show. And, of course, around noontime, you'll be able to hear Kelly Epperson here on 740 WPAQ. And in the afternoons, you can hear some mighty fine country, bluegrass, and gospel music with Joy. That's each day here at 740 WPAQ in Marion, North Carolina, your country music station. And we'll get right back to another good song now from our guest, Jerusalem Ridge, and here's Chuck.
1: The song here we're awful proud of, it David Sievert wrote, and it's on the flip side of I Felt the Presence of the Lord, and you've probably heard it a couple times up here on WPAQ. It's a real fine song called Little Brick Church.

0: Okay, thank you again, folks. That's real fine. DJ, have you got a good word in there, buddy? You have? Okay, let's give a listen to this.
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0: Okay, let's get back to another good song now from our guest here, Jerusalem Ridge. Chuck?
2: Thank you, Clyde. We've really enjoyed being up here today. I'd like to say we really appreciate what WPAQ does for local musicians and for bluegrass music in general. It's a real fine thing. We'd also like to say we're awful proud to be playing gospel music. We feel real good because the good Lord blessed us with the talents, and we feel we ought to use these talents to the best we can, the best way. We're going to do a song here for our last one called Hallelujah Turnpike, as soon as we get everybody ready here. But it's been awful nice being up here today, been a pretty day. And I think Jody's ready now, so we're going to do the Hallelujah Turnpike.

0: Okay, thank you so much, folks, and thank you for being with us here on the Merry-Go-Round. Be looking forward to having you back with us again right away. That's Jerusalem Ridge. Been entertaining you here on the Merry-Go-Round. Don't forget, next Saturday morning, I guess, will be the Durham family and Dean Sharp and the Lee Highway Travelers. Until then, this is Clyde Johnson speaking for all the folks here at the Merry-Go-Round, saying goodbye, good luck, and God bless you. Don't worry too awfully much about nothing, because everything will be all right no matter.
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2: All right, and hope you're enjoying the Surrey Spotlight. Hasn't that been great? There's some great music going back to December 6, 1986, WPAQ's Merry-Go-Round with Jerusalem Ridge. Well, we're going to shift gears just a little bit. Well, a whole lot. We're going to have a Merry-Go-Round show from November 26th, 1983. Benton Flippin and all the Smoky Valley Boys.
3: Thank you, Clyde. Paul Brown here has got some dedication he'd like to make on this tune before we play it.
4: Thank you, Verlin. Over Thanksgiving, Mrs. Ardina Munkus was nice enough to invite me over to supper and dinner, and I went there, and so I'd like to send this out to her and to her dad, Tommy Jarrell, and Benny, and also to Nancy Doles and Rusty Nighthammer, who are old friends of ours all here and good musicians, and they're all around. We hope they're listening, and this tune is for you all. Nancy and Rusty are getting married in May, so we want to send this out and congratulate them. We'll just sing this little song for all of you folks out there.
3: Okay, thank you there, Paul. Also, I want to send this out to my son, Larry Clifton. He's over there recording this. So he records everything we play over here. Sitting on top of the world.

Yes, sirree. Real fine, fellas. Been flipping the Smoky Valley Boys. That was Red Bird, and before that, Cherokee Shuffle. And we also heard Sitting on Top of the World. That was from WPAQ Merry-Go-Round broadcast November 26th, 1983. Well, we can't get it all, but, well, we can if I want to go over. Let's go from that same broadcast, a little Backstep Cindy, huh?

0: Little backstep, Cindy. Been flipping the Smoky Valley Boys on a merry go round broadcast from WPAQ November 26, 1983. And that wraps up the Surrey Spotlight this week. We hope you've enjoyed it. A lot of great recordings from some of the musicians from years ago. And it's always good to hear Clyde Johnson's voice on the broadcast, that's for sure. All right. I'm going to get out of here, but I wouldn't feel right if Henry didn't get me out of here, so I'll have to do that in just a minute. But right now, let's break for news and weather.
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2: AP News, I'm Ed Donahue. President Trump says Iran is to blame for an Army helicopter crash near the Strait of Hormuz. The AP's Sagar Magani has the story.
3: Shortly after the Apache attack chopper went down, the president was asked last night what happened.
4: We are going to issue a report tomorrow, but the pilots are fine.
3: He now posts the military has told him Iran was to blame and adds the U.S. must, of necessity, respond to the attack. U.S. Central Command says a Navy drone boat retrieved the pilots, who had spent 2 hours in the water off Oman's coast. It was the U.S. military's first known drone rescue at sea. Sagar Magani, Washington.
2: A new report from the United Nations says militants and police units in Gaza publicly beat, maimed, and even executed dozens of Palestinians during Hamas's war with Israel in acts amounting to war crimes. The punishments were carried out by militants and police forces outside of the judicial system that Hamas has overseen since seizing control nearly two decades ago. Republicans in the House are working to get $70 billion for immigration enforcement over the finish line. The funding is enough to propel the Homeland Security agencies through the next 3 years, the rest of President Trump's term. Pete Aguilar, the number three House Democrat, says Republicans should not give ICE a blank check.
5: Right now, Americans are struggling to fill up their gas tanks, buy groceries for their families, and afford health insurance. Yet instead of addressing any of these concerns, Republicans are pouring your hard-earned tax dollars into an agency that has brutalized and terrorized communities and even killed American citizens.
2: Stadium workers near Los Angeles say they have reached a tentative contract deal, averting a strike ahead of the World Cup. AI stocks are dragging down Wall Street. It is drowning out the benefit of lower oil prices. This is AP News.
0: And this is WPAQ weather, a 60% chance of showers and thunderstorms this afternoon. Look for a high near 77 degrees, mostly cloudy skies. Mostly cloudy, dropping to 64 degrees tonight with a 30% chance of showers and thunderstorms, mainly before 7 o'clock tonight. Tomorrow, an 80% chance of showers and thunderstorms during the day, 30% chance before 8 o'clock Wednesday night. Look for a high on Wednesday of 85, low of 66. Thursday, 50% chance of showers and thunderstorms Thursday, 30% chance Thursday night. Most of this, the 2 p.m. to 8 p.m. window. Mostly sunny and hot, high of 94, low of 68. Mostly sunny and hot Friday, high of 96, low of 67, with a 30% chance of afternoon and evening showers and thunderstorms. Sunny and 93 degrees on Saturday. Right now, it's 75 degrees at WPAQ. I'm Tim Fry. Been good to be with you. Good Lord willing, the creeks don't rise. See you bright and early in the morning with a smile on my face and a large cup of coffee in my hand. Till then, get us out of here, Henry.

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2: AP News, I'm Ed Donahue. An Army helicopter crashed near the Strait of Hormuz, but President Trump says the two crew members were not injured. The president is blowing off his decidedly unwelcome reception at an NBA Finals game in his hometown. Here's the AP's Sagar Magani.
3: When the Madison Square Garden crowd saw the president on the jumbo screens, there were loud boos. That's not the way he heard it.
4: It was, I think, mostly cheers.
3: The cheers came when the image switched to the American flag, and then the Knicks, who were trying to win their first home finals game in 27 years. But Victor Wembanyama's Spurs won to avoid going down 3-0. No team had ever come back from that in the finals.
5: It really shows what teams are made of.
3: The Knicks lost for the first time in 46 days. Game 4 is tomorrow in New York, and their fans are ready.
6: I am very optimistic. Knicks in 5.
3: I'm Sagar Meghani.
2: It's primary election day in Maine, Nevada, South Carolina, and North Dakota. In Maine's race for Senate, both Republican incumbent Susan Collins and Democratic challenger Graham Plattner don't have any serious opposition for their party's nomination. Plattner is facing scrutiny over a tattoo of a Nazi symbol that he had covered up and his history of inflammatory online postings.
7: I'm very happy to talk about incredibly uncomfortable things in my life. But when things come along that are just made up or lies, I'm very much going to push back against those.
2: Leslie Groff is being interviewed by a House committee looking into Jeffrey Epstein. Groff was Epstein's assistant. Kentucky Republican James Comer is chair of the committee.
8: The more evidence I see, the more people we interview, it's apparent the government did not do a good job investigating Epstein and Maxwell and their crimes. We are trying to make up for lost time.
2: This is AP News.
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10: I was born way down low in the Southland. Lord, Lord, Lord, have mercy on me. 20-some-odd years ago. Lord, it gets rough way down in old Southland sometimes. I ran away for the first time when I was 4 years old. I'm a freeborn.

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0: Foothills Garage Doors weather. We got some rain currently in the area, and we're going to have a chance of showers tonight at 30% overnight. And a low around 59 degrees. For tomorrow, another chance of afternoon showers and thunderstorms at about 40%. And a high tomorrow near 83 degrees. And as we head toward the weekend, temperatures climbing up into the 90s. And some true summer weather coming our way. The current temperature here at our studios on Springs Road, 74 degrees. Humidity, 83%. 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We'll have the afternoon obituaries in just a moment.
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1: Mary Louise Beasley Gwynn, age 92, of Ayrap, Virginia, passed away June the 3rd. She was a native of Patrick County, Virginia, born May 26, 1934. She worked as a teaching assistant at Blue Ridge School and also was a payroll clerk at Econet and took the school census for the Patrick County Public Schools. She was active in the community and a member of Unity Church for many years, along with her husband, James. Surviving are her children, Cheryl Bowling and husband Brent, Donna Golding and husband Tommy, son Jim Gwynn and wife Marie, 7 grandchildren, 9 great-grandchildren. Funeral services for Mrs. Gwynn will be Sunday at 2 p.m. at Moody Funeral Home Chapel of Mount Airy. Mr. Jamie Bowling will officiate. Interment will follow in the Unity Church Cemetery. The family will have visitation with friends and family at the funeral home on Sunday from 1 p.m. until time for the service. Mrs. Janet Louise Badgett Hardy, age 87 of Mount Airy, passed away June 6. She was a native of Surrey County, born April 18, 1939. She worked for many years as a seamstress. She was a faithful member of Faith Baptist Church. Surviving her children, Richard Hardy and Sheila, Sheila R. Hardy, a grandchild and 1 step-grandchild, 3 step-great-grandchildren. Funeral services for Mrs. Hardy will be Friday at 1 p.m. at Faith Baptist Church. The service is conducted by the Reverend Randy Edwards. Burial will follow at Skyline Memory Gardens. The family will receive friends at the church Friday from noon until time for the service. Mr. Gregory Roger Holderfield, age 60 of Kernersville, passed away June 4th. He was born in Galax, Virginia, August 20th, 1965. He had a 41-year career with Volvo Truck North America. He's survived by his wife, April Mundy Holderfield. Two sons and daughters-in-law, Zachary and Tamara Holderfield, and Seth and Ashley Holderfield. Five grandchildren. His mother, Naira Hodges Holderfield. A sister and brother-in-law, Don and Randy Cassell. Sister-in-law, Lori Wade. His paternal grandmother, Mally Holderfield. Sister-in-law and brother-in-law, Brandy and John Watts. And brother-in-law, Jeff Monday. No formal services are planned. The family will receive friends Friday at Moody Funeral Home of Mount Airy from 2 until 5 p.m. This is Janice Elizabeth Bennett Phillips of Mount Airy, age 78, passed away June 2nd. She was a native of Surrey County, born May 31st, 1948. Surviving are sons and daughters-in-law, Ken Phillips and Ann Catherine, Kemp Phillips and Lisa, Kent Phillips and Amy. Seven grandchildren, four sisters, Mary Bennett Krotz, Annie Mae Bennett Dunford, Susan Bennett, Iris Bennett Harold. Two brothers and sisters-in-law, Luther Bennett and Joanne, Eugene Bennett and Martha. Also several nieces and nephews. Graveside services for Mrs. Phillips are Friday at 2 p.m. at Oakdale Cemetery, the Reverend Randy Llewellyn officiating. No formal visitation is planned. Moody Funeral Home is entrusted with the arrangements. Mrs. Carolyn Diane Odom Woods, age 70 of Mount Airy, passed away June 5th. She was born in Forsyth County, April 11th, 1956. She was a faithful member of Blue Hollow Baptist Church as long as her health allowed. Surviving is a son and daughter-in-law, Troy Robert Poindexter and Melissa, stepdaughter Diana Woods, stepson Craig Woods, seven grandchildren, four great-grandchildren, three sisters, Patricia Odom Midkiff, Sandy Odom Kopak, Janet Odom, three brothers and sisters-in-law, Irvin Odom and Frankie, Bobby Odom and Della, and Roy Odom. Several nieces and nephews also survive. Funeral services for Mrs. Woods will be Wednesday at 11 a.m. at Blue Hollow Baptist Church of Mount Airy. The Reverend Ricky Martin will officiate. Interment follows in Midkiff Cemetery. The family will receive friends Wednesday at Blue Hollow Baptist Church from 10 a.m. until time for the service. On behalf of the staff and management of WPAQ, we extend our condolences to those who have lost loved ones at this time. The obituary is made possible today by B&B Produce.
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2: 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And all the fun in the children's area is sponsored by Chick-fil-A of Mount Airy, Corum Construction, Johnson Granite, Surrey Communications, and Wayne Sanderson Farms. 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I'll see you there.

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0: For WPAQ and WSYD News, I'm Bob King. In Virginia, a new report from the Joint Commission on Healthcare finds 13 of the 36 rural hospitals operating in the Commonwealth are at risk of closing. 8 hospitals are considered at risk of closure, which means operating margins are negative or net assets are low. The VJCH says 5 hospitals are considered at immediate risk of closure, which means both operating margins are negative and net assets are also in that low range. One of those located in the region is Pulaski's HCA Lewis Gale Hospital, facing a possible shutdown. Well, parents of 5 premature babies described years of trauma, guilt, and distrust in the medical system on Friday as a former Henrico Doctors Hospital nurse was sentenced to 3 years in prison for abusing 9 premature babies. 27-year-old Aaron Strotman was sentenced to 3 years in prison during a 2-hour sentencing hearing in Henrico County Court on Friday, the maximum allowed under the plea agreement. The hearing also marked the first time Strotman publicly addressed the case, apologizing to the families and accepting responsibility for the injuries. The case stems from incidents between 2022 and 2024 when Strotman injured 9 babies while working as a nurse at the neonatal intensive care unit in Henrico Doctors Hospital. Strotman's defense attorneys did not deny she hurt the babies and emphasized that she did not intend to break the law or hurt them, and that she treated them in a way she had previously seen other nurses care for them. New details have come to light about Henrico Doctors Hospital investigation into Strotman. After a 70-page report issued by a special grand jury in the case details how the hospital's internal investigation was a cloak of secrecy. The sentencing comes nearly 5 months after Strotman was found guilty of 9 charges for abusing the babies. Videos were shown in court of what the Henrico Commonwealth attorney said of the babies being injured during regular diaper changes and cleanings at the hands of Strotman. Strotman was released on bond and has been on house arrest since early 2025. And a Roanoke man was sentenced on Monday in connection to the death of his girlfriend, Megan Martin, in 2025. 46-year-old Joshua Robert Presley changed his plea to no contest on Monday and was sentenced to 50 years in prison for the first-degree murder of his then-girlfriend, Martin. He must serve 32 years with credit for time already served while awaiting trial. Prosecutors say the investigation unfolded between June 14, 2025 and June 18th. Of that year, when friends of Martin became concerned when they could not reach her and went to her home to check on her. Police responded to Martin's home in the 1400 block of Downing Street. They also spoke with Presley. After a preliminary search of the home, nothing was found. Presley was arrested on June 18, 2025, after a manhunt led law enforcement to a convenience store. Initially, Presley told investigators he woke up and found Martin, and he panicked and placed her body in a trash can. Police also said later he admitted to getting into an argument with Martin, leading him to snap. That led to him strangling and stabbing her. In North Carolina news, new data from the Division of Motor Vehicles shows they are making progress in cutting down on the amount of time you must wait to be served. The data shows the average wait by location was nearly 23 minutes in May, down from over 46 minutes in March and just over 29 minutes in April. The average by customer in May was over 23 minutes. With the carry location averaging that margin in May compared to over 43 in March. Well, due in large part to low pay, high stress, and long hours, the North Carolina Department of Adult Correction is trying to fill vacancies, which takes up about a fifth of the agency. To fill the vacancies, the agency is holding hiring events where applicants can receive conditional job offers the same day, as well as advertising in local churches, communities, colleges, and on social media. North Carolina is ranked dead last nationally for state correctional officer salaries. Republican leadership in the state legislature have discussed a 15% raise for those officers in initial budget framework talks. Salaries for correctional officers start around $37,000 and max out around $54,000. One spokesperson for the agency said raises will be extremely helpful and a good start if it becomes a reality. However, we also need raises for all of our staff working behind prison walls to recruit new people and retain the experienced staff we have. A 15% raise would still leave them behind many local jails and only brings them up slightly in the rankings compared to other state correction systems. And if you've been keeping up with the capture Monday of some prison escapees in Alabama, you may be intrigued to know there are 10 people in the Piedmont Triad who fled prison and are still free. They range from a man in Davidson County and another in Surry County convicted of second-degree murder to a person from Forsyth County convicted of the rape of a child to a Guilford County man during time for cocaine trafficking. All but one is a felon, some habitual felons. Some of those have been gone for quite a while beyond the date when they would have been released from prison. The list includes Angiberto Ortega, 79, was convicted of second-degree murder in Surry County on charges he shot and killed Jesus Avola. He's been on the loose since 1985. Also in Wilkes County, Willie Seawright, who was doing a 20-year term for armed robbery, has been on the loose since July of 1978. His term would have ended in 1996. These can be found of a list of 33 inmates from North Carolina who found their way from behind bars and have never been returned to custody. It's unclear whether DPS knows if any of those escapees even remain alive. One man from Mecklenburg County was convicted of first-degree murder in 1944 and was serving a 52-year sentence in Mecklenburg when he escaped in December of 1968. He would be 96 now. One woman, Linda Williams, also known as Dorothea Moore, was doing 40 years for an armed robber in Duplin County when she escaped in 1979. In local news, the future of at least three Surry County volunteer fire departments remains up in the air. Firefighters at Franklin, Bannertown, and Skullcap are now at odds over new contracts they say are unfair. Board members of those volunteer fire departments are refusing to sign the latest fire and rescue service agreements presented to them by the county. It's because of the following stipulation found in Section 30 of the agreement that details what happens if a department dissolves or ceases to provide services. This raise distribution shall be limited geographically to other nonprofit entities or government agencies providing similar service within the area that comprise the department's district. All assets and equipment purchased using county funds shall be returned to the county. Bannertown Volunteer Fire Department member Joseph Lum says the way that our bylaws and our charters are written, this belongs to the community. The community paid for it, and if we sign this, it goes back to the county. Now, with no plans to sign this proposed contract until the agreement is reached, people are wondering what will happen when their existing contract expires at the end of June. Franklin Volunteer Fire Department member Doug Coble said that any pause in service could have devastating effects on the community. The next commissioner's meeting comes up on Monday. Officials are urging community members to go to that meeting, ask questions, and brainstorm a plan for what's up next. Well, the Surry County Board of Education voted recently, 3-2, to postpone action on a proposed automated speed camera pilot program in Dobson and those school zones, with members saying the town of Dobson needs to review and approve the program before the board takes a formal vote. Speed studies conducted by the Blue Line Solutions at 8 Surry County campuses in April and May showed several speeding infractions during school zone enforcement hours. Studies at other campuses showed even higher violation rates. Board member Kent Whitaker, who represented the Board Safety Committee at a meeting recently, brought the item forward with a formal recommendation to proceed with a pilot program at Surry Central High School. The committee also recommended the district approach the North Carolina Department of Transportation about adding flashing speed zone signs at district campuses. Meanwhile, board member Tony Hudgens raised several objections, questioning why the board would be in the business of speed enforcement when a police department already exists for that purpose. He challenged the characterization of the fine imposed as anything other than a tax. Of course, good judgment would tell you the police department is short in personnel and cannot be everywhere at the same time. Police Chief Michael Murphy echoed those sentiments at a Friday safety committee meeting, saying the department lacks the manpower to consistently enforce school zone speeds during morning and afternoon hours. Hudgens made the motion to table the item and return it next month after a further consultation with the town. That proposed program, which would be operated by Blue Light Solutions of Chattanooga, Tennessee, was first presented to the board in its May meeting. Under State Bill 391, signed into law in October of last year, school boards may partner with municipalities and law enforcement agencies to operate automated speed cameras in school zones. Violations would carry a $250 civil fine with no insurance points and no impact on a driver's license. And for WPAQ and WSYD News, I'm Bob King reporting.
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0: Now, come on. You take the sharps, I'll take the flats, and we'll send the remains to the composer. Now, remember, Al, when you sing, the song has got to come from the heart. Now, take Caruso. What made him the singer of the age?
1: His voice.
0: That helped. But it was really his heart. Now, take Melchior. What puts him over on the stage?
1: His voice.
0: You don't understand. You're fighting me. It's the heart that makes them all. It's the difference between the big and the small.
2: What a beautiful note.
0: The last time I sang that note, they thought Dr. IQ had a lady in the balcony. That note is charm, culture, residence. But most of all, it has heart. And that's why I say, yeah. It doesn't have to be witty or smart. Just as

0: You know, Al, last year the kids at school asked me to sing at their graduation exercise.
1: Yeah?
0: But I made a horrible mistake. I didn't sing from the heart. I sang from the nose.
1: How did it sound?
0: I don't know. The note hasn't come out yet. To illustrate my point, I'll continue further. Parlez-moi d'amour, prêtez des mots de chaussée, tendre Spanish.
1: Oh, holy Jim, that's French.
0: How do you like that? I sing French too. It's not very tough, Al. Try and follow me in this next one. Ochichonia,
1: Ochichonia,
0: Ochiguchia,
1: Ochisgachia,
0: Ipikrasnia.
1: Ipikrasnia.
0: Kaka blue fuss.
2: Kaka blue fuss.
0: Yeah, kaka blue fuss.
1: Is that from the heart?
0: No, that's from the stomach. But you can't restrict me in these things, Al. You can't.
1: Kaka blue fuss. 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
0: 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I'll give him this. I'll strut away.
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1: From Tony Bennett to Benny Goodman, the Andrews Sisters to the Mills Brothers, Billie Holiday to Cab Calloway, it's the Sundown Serenade on WPAQ.

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0: guy coming up the street looked like he's from my hometown. 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Well, I believe it is, but what you say, Gate?
1: Well, what you say, Dipper?
0: Well, what you know, Jim?
1: Oh, nothing much, boy.
0: How long you been up here, boy?
1: Oh, I've been up here about a year and a half.
0: A year and a half? Well, man, I've been up here a long time myself. I'm going back home.
1: Well, go on, then.
0: Oh, I'm going. Get some of them red beans and big ears. You remember them sleeping days back there? Get a load of this. This is why I'm going back.

you have to turn off all that sunshine. Oh, baby, please come back, or you'll break my heart for me. 'Cause I don't want to walk without you, no, siree.

This is WPAQ, Mount Airy, North Carolina, the voice of the Blue Ridge, 106.7 FM and 740 AM.